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2: Good morning, Salam Malaysia Madani. This is Aida Tahir with the 10 a.m. news update.Malaysia has the potential to generate between 30 billion ringgit and 50 billion ringgit in economic value over the next decade through the development of its herbal industry. This as the government aims to position the country as a leading bio-herbal innovation hub in Asia. Health Minister Datuk Seri Dr. Zulkifli Ahmad said this extraordinary potential can be harnessed through various focused efforts. These include the commercial cultivation of priority medicinal plants, clinical validation,and evidence-based herbal medicine, as well as AI-assisted phytochemical discoveries. Now, the MACC has arrested five more immigration officers for allegedly colluding in hacking the Malaysian immigration system to facilitate the unlawful processing and approval of temporary employment visit passes. The five suspects, four men and one woman, aged between their 30s and 40s, were arrested at about 1 p.m. yesterday when they turned up to give statements at the MACC headquarters. MACC Chief Commissioner Abdul Halim Aman confirmed the latest arrests and said the case is being investigated under Section 17A and 16A of the MACC Act 2009. Malaysia has shouldered a significant share of the region's refugee responsibility for decades, despite not being a party to the 1951 Refugee Convention. International law expert Professor Dr. Salawati Mat Basir said the situation had been further affected, among other factors,by limited third country resettlement opportunities. She stressed that Malaysia should not be expected to manage the consequences of the crisis alone. Meanwhile, a widespread cyclosporiasis outbreak that has grown into the largest on record in the United States has caused its first known deaths. The Michigan Department of Health and Human Services reported two deaths connected to the intestinal parasite. Why cyclosporiasis is generally not life-threatening, state officials noted the deceased individuals had significant underlying health conditions that were exacerbated by severe dehydration.Medical experts warned that recent regulatory rollbacks contributed to the infection's historic scale. And finally in sports, Mauricio Pochettino has agreed a new four-year contract as head coach of the U.S. men's national football team. The former Tottenham and Chelsea boss has been in charge of the team since September 2024 and led the side to the round of 16 at the recent World Cup on home soil.And that was the news edited by Carmila Badri. Thank you for tuning in. Malaysia Madani, Kesejahteraan Dinikmati.
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0: day in history. Join us to relive the past as we highlight key events that happened on this very date in history. 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
1: On this day in the year 1955, the full list of members of the Federal Legislative Council of Malaya was officially announced by Sir Donald McGillivray, High Commissioner in Kuala Lumpur. This list also detailed the cabinet lineup that would lead the nation after independence on August 31, 1957. Heading this list was Yang Teramat Mulia Tunku Abdul Rahman Putra Al-Haj as Chief Minister. The cabinet ministers consisted of Colonel H.S. Lee, Minister of Transport Dr. Ismail bin Dato Abdul Rahman, Minister of Natural Resources Mr. O.A. Spencer, Minister for Economic Affairs Dato Abdul Razak bin Dato Hussein, Minister of Education Mr. Leong Yu Koh, Minister of Health and Social Welfare Mr. V.T. Sambathan, Minister of Labour Encik Sulaiman bin Dato Abdul Rahman, Minister of Local Government, Housing and Town Planning Encik Abdul Aziz bin Ishak, Minister of Agriculture Encik Sardon bin Haji Jubir, Minister of Works and Mr. Ong Yok Lin, Minister of Post and Telecommunications. Also appointed were Mr. D.G. Weatherstone, Chief Secretary of the Federation of Malaya, Mr. M.P. Hogan, Attorney General, Mr. C.T. Thomas, Financial Secretary, Mr. A.H.P. Humphrey, Secretary for Defence, and Raja Sir Uda bin Raja Muhammad as Speaker, the Speaker of the Federal Legislative Council.
0: Today in history. Join us to relive the past as we highlight key events that happened on this very date in history. 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
2: Nowadays, our roads are getting more crowded, and the risks are higher than ever. 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Every time you take the wheel or twist the throttle, remember that someone is waiting for you to come home safely. Let's change the statistics. Drive smart, ride safe, and look out for one another.
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5: On this day in history, 4th of August 1989, the Governor of Sarawak, Dato' Patinggi Tun Haji Ahmad Zaidi Idrus bin Muhammad Noor, attended the launch of the Ma'al Hijrah 1410 Hijri celebration at the State Mosque, where he also joined the congregations for the dawn prayer. During the ceremony, he presented the Ma'al Hijrah 1410 Hijri Awards to several recipients in recognition of their contributions. Among them were Ustaz Muhammad Fauzi bin Muhyiddin in the preacher category, Tuan Haji Ali Samson bin Bai in the youth category, and Dr. Muhammad Herman Ritom, Haji Hussein Mustafa Garinang, and Miss Halimah Jaluddin in the New Muslim category. Following the award presentation, the Minister of Industrial Development, Abang Haji Johari Tun Abang Haji Oping, delivered the Chief Minister of Sarawak's message. The event also featured a religious lecture by Ustaz Abdul Ghani Samsuddin from the University of Malaya. The Ma'al Hijrah celebration included a series of community programs such as religious forums, lectures, educational courses, and medical outreach visit to rural villages, reflecting the state's commitment to promoting Islamic values and community well-being.
4: Today in history in Sarawak, we turn to the archives to commemorate the significant events that have shaped our state's history. 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
5: Hello Tuesday and Ness here with you, and welcome to Midweek Part 1 on the Red FM today. And I hope your mornings have been treating you well, and whether you're at work right now or driving around town, studying, or maybe just taking a well-deserved break, thank you so much for making Red FM part of your day today. So I'll be hanging out with you from now until 1 p.m. Bringing you your favorite song, good vibes, and hopefully putting a smile on your face. And don't forget, coming up at 11:30 a.m. later, we'll have Let's Get Inspired with Peter Deroon, where you'll get a dose of motivation and positive thoughts to help power through the rest of your Tuesday. So make sure you stay with us on Red FM today. And now you know how some songs just take you on a journey the moment they start. They remind you that even when life gets a little stormy, brighter days always come after the rain. And that's exactly the kind of vibe we're bringing into today's shows. And great music, good company, and moments that make your morning a little better. So, what better way to kick things off than with one of the greatest rock ballads ever written? So, this song, it's emotional, timeless, and still gives you goosebumps every single time you hear it. So here, Guns N' Roses with November Rain to open up your Tuesday on Midweek Part 1. I'm Ness, and you're listening to Red FM Full Variety.
7: 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Because at the end of the night, living authentically is the only path to true quiet in your soul.

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Welcome back to the show on the Red FM today. So if you're just joining us, hello and welcome. So it's Ness here with you. Keep you company all the way until 1 p.m. today with your favorite songs, the great vibes, and everything you need to get through your Tuesday. And whether you're in the office pretending to work while secretly listening to us out on the road, running errands, or simply relaxing at home, thank you so much for choosing Red FM. So we've got plenty more music coming your way, plus some updates on the weather and what's happening around Malaysia, especially here in beautiful Sarawak. So a quick look at today's forecast based on the latest update from the Malaysian Meteorological Department. And as for morning weather, starting with Peninsular Malaysia, expect thunderstorm in many coastal areas, including Perlis, Kedah and Penang, while several interior areas such as Perak are also seeing a stormy condition. Rain is expected over Selangor, Kuala Lumpur, Putrajaya, Negeri Sembilan and Melaka. Meanwhile, Kelantan, Terengganu and Pahang are enjoying a dry morning. And over in Sabah, rain is affecting most places around Labuan, while showers are also expected across the interior, West Coast, Tawau and Kudat. So Sanakan remains dry for the morning. And as for Sarawak, expect rain around Sari Cave, Sibu, Muka, Bintulu and Miri, while places like Kuching, Serian, Semerhan, Sri Aman, Betung, Kapit and Limbang are staying dry. And heading into the evening weather across Peninsular Malaysia, thunderstorms are expected in Kedah, Penang, Pahang and Johor, with a scattered storm in Perak, Kelantan and Terengganu, and the rest including Selangor, Kuala Lumpur, Putrajaya, Negeri Sembilan and Melaka should remain dry. In Sabah, thunderstorms are forecast for the interior, West Coast and Sandakan, while rain continues over Tawau and Kudat. Labuan should stay dry. And for Sarawak this evening, thunderstorms are expected in several divisions, including Kuching, Serian, Semerhan, Sri Aman, Sibu, Muka, Kapit, Bintulu, Miri and Limbang, while Betong and Sarike are likely to remain dry. And tonight in Peninsular Malaysia, thunderstorms continue over Terengganu and Pahang, while Kelantan may also experience storm in several areas. Rain is expected in parts of Perak, with most western states, including Perlis, Kedah, Penang, Selangor, Kuala Lumpur, Putrajaya, Negeri Sembilan, Melaka and Johor remaining dry. In Sabah tonight, thunderstorms are expected around the interior. Tawau and Sanakan, Labuan stays dry, while the West Coast and Kudat may experience light rain. Finally, in Sarawak, rain is forecast around Sri Aman, Kapit, Bintulu, Miri and Limbang, while Kuching, Serian, Semerhan, Betong, Sarike, Sibu and Mukah are expected to stay dry. So, wherever you're heading today, keep an umbrella nearby just in case. And now let's check out five exciting events happening in Malaysia with a special spotlight on Sarawak. So we have Borneo Cultural Festival in Sibu. Every August, Sibu comes alive with multicultural performances, local cuisine, traditional dances, arts and community celebrations. So it's a fantastic opportunity to experience the rich heritage of Sarawak's many ethnic communities all in one place. And also Sarawak Regatta and International Dragon Boat Race held along the iconic Kuching waterfront. This event combines thrilling dragon boat races with historic Sarawak Regatta. And
also for music lovers, won't want to miss the Borneo Jazz Festival in Miri. So it's one of the region's longest running jazz festival, featuring talented local and international performances across jazz, blues, soul and fusion music in a relaxed seaside setting. So music, if you're planning a weekend getaway or simply looking for something different to experience, this event are definitely worth adding to your calendar. So music has a funny way of bringing back memories. Sometimes it's a happy one, sometimes it's a bittersweet, but every great song tells a story that connects with all of us in one way or another. And speaking of unforgettable songs, so we're about to hear one that has stood the test of time. It's emotional, powerful, and packed with heart. So here's Skiro with Waste Time. I'm Ness, and you're listening to Red FM Full Variety.

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0: Have you ever wondered why we have day and night, or why the seasons change? It's all because of how our amazing planet moves. First, Earth's rotation. Our planet spins like a giant top. This spin takes about 24 hours to complete, giving us day and night. When your side of Earth faces the sun, it's daytime. And as our planet rotates away, that same spot experiences night. But Earth doesn't just spin, it also travels. This journey around the sun is called a revolution, and it takes about 365 days, a whole year. And here's why we have our wonderful seasons. As Earth revolves, it's tilted on its axis. This tilt means different parts of the planet get varying amounts of sunlight throughout the year. That's why we experience the warmth of summer and the chill of winter. From the shortest day to the longest year, Earth's movements are constantly shaping our world. The more we understand, the more we can appreciate the intricate dance of our planet in space.
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4: And do you have it, Bed of Roses by Bon Jovi, right here on Red FM. So welcome back to the show, ladies. And I'm Nessa, keeping you company on your Tuesday morning with Midmix Part 1. So thank you so much for spending part of your day with us. And whether you're listening from your office, in the car, or wherever you are across Malaysia, you know Bed of Roses is one of those songs that reminds us that life isn't always perfect, right? We all have busy schedules, challenges, and moments where things don't quite go according to plan. But at the end of the day, it's the people we care about, the little moments, and even the music we listen to that help us keep going. So that's exactly what we're here for, to bring you a soundtrack that makes your day just a little brighter. So coming up very soon, it's 11 o'clock, which means we'll be bringing you the latest headlines from Wisma Berita Radio Angkasa Puri in Kuala Lumpur. So stay informed with the latest news from around the country and beyond. And don't go anywhere after that, because at 11:30 a.m. We'll have a Let's Get Inspired, where Peter Zerun will be sharing uplifting thoughts and words of encouragement to give your day that extra boost. So it's the perfect midweek reminder that every new day is another opportunity to learn, grow, and move forward. And of course, we still got another hour together after that, packed with more of your favorite classic hits and feel-good music only here on Red FM. So before we head into the news, let's keep the momentum going with two legendary tracks. Later on, we will hear Bryan Adams with Can't Stop This Thing We Started. What a perfect title for today's show. We've been enjoying great music, good conversation, and positive vibes all morning. And we're definitely not stopping anytime soon. And right after that, we hear Scorpions with Wind of Change. It's a timeless anthem that reminds us that every day brings new possibility, fresh opportunities, and sometimes all it takes is one small step to make a big difference. So sit back, turn the volume up, and enjoy this classic. And here we have Bryan Adams with Can't Stop This Thing We Started, followed by Scorpions with Wind of Change before the 11 a.m. news, only here on Red FM for variety.

you ever looked up at the night sky and wondered about the mysteries beyond the stars? Astronomy isn't just about telescopes. It's about understanding our universe and our place in it. Take a moment tonight to look up, explore the constellations, and share the wonder with your family and friends. Because the universe is not out there. It's a part of us. A message from Red FM, inspiring curiosity, lighting minds.

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3: 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Bye-bye."

0: Good morning, Salam Malaysia Madani. This is Aida Tai with World News at 11. The United Nations condemned civilian killings in Gaza and said healthcare facilities must be protected after a strike near Al-Aqsa Martyrs Hospital damaged a medical storage facility. UN Deputy Spokesperson Farhan Haq said the World Health Organization reported the strike destroyed essential medical supplies it had delivered and caused minor damage to the hospital building. Haq said daily airstrikes, shelling and shooting continued across Gaza over the weekend, reportedly killing dozens, including children and other civilians. Meanwhile, Palestinian Foreign Minister Varsin Agha-Bekian says Israeli settlers' attacks have undergone a dangerous transformation over the past 3 years.
1: There is this dangerous transformation. It has become more organized, more coordinated, more heavily armed, and more destructive. Today, we should always say that occupation no longer merely tolerates settler terrorism. It increasingly relies on it. It's not just a group here and there, a number here and there, like Netanyahu boasts. It's only 100 settlers that are doing all this havoc. No, it is an organized terror on which the occupation increasingly relies. What we are witnessing is not a failure of law enforcement, but the progressive institutionalization of settler terrorism.
0: Meanwhile, Iran is in discussion with Oman rather than the U.S. about a temporary route that would ensure safe shipping in the Strait of Hormuz. Iranian Foreign Ministry spokesman Ismail Baghai said the waterways closure is the consequence of U.S.-Israeli military aggression against Iran. The spokesman also denied claims of U.S.-Iran negotiations. He said all members of the Iranian delegation are currently in the country with no plans to receive foreign delegations or send delegations abroad in the coming days. Earlier, U.S. President Donald Trump said negotiations with Iran were happening right now. Speaking to journalists at the White House, he described the talks as a final opportunity for Tehran to make a deal. The twin quakes that shattered Venezuela in June killed 6,125 people. The updated figure comes weeks after the 7.2 and 7.5 magnitude quakes struck on June 24th, causing nearly 200 buildings to collapse, mostly in the worst-hit coastal state of La Guaira. The previous death toll had stood at 5,546. Now turning to sports, Wales became the first nation to publicly withdraw support for FIFA President Gianni Infantino's re-election bid over his failed plan to sell off stakes in the World Cup. The Football Association of Wales said it would not back Infantino's candidature in the election in Rabat, Morocco in March 2027. It cited the recent failures in good governance, processes, leadership, values, stakeholder management, communications and sound judgment led them to this position. The English FA is also understood to have written to FIFA, making it clear it no longer supports Infantino. North and Central American football's governing body, CONCACAF, called for a comprehensive reckoning with Infantino's leadership, while the Asian Football Confederation pleaded for transparency. Now, Cape Verde's veteran goalkeeper Vozinha, who became a social media sensation at the FIFA World Cup, has signed for Chilean club Colo-Colo. The 40-year-old has joined on a six-month contract with the possibility of a one-year extension. Chilean media said he was likely to make his debut on August 16th against O'Higgins, as Colo-Colo look to maintain their healthy lead at the head of the Chilean Premier Division. The goalkeeper was last at Portuguese second division side Chaves. And finally, Chelsea announced the signing of veteran England midfielder Jordan Henderson from Premier League rivals Brentford. The former Liverpool captain, who was part of England's World Cup squad at the recent tournament in North America, has signed a two-year deal at Stamford Bridge. He joins Xabi Alonso's squad just 2 days after Chelsea signed fellow veteran Danny Welbeck from Brighton. And that was the World News edited by Carmila Badri. Thank you for tuning in. Have a pleasant day ahead. Malaysia Madani, kesejahteraan dinikmati. Assalamualaikum.

0: Today in history. 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
1: On this day in the year 1955, the full list of members of the Federal Legislative Council of Malaya was officially announced by Sir Donald McGillivray, High Commissioner in Kuala Lumpur. This list also detailed the cabinet lineup that would lead the nation after independence on August 31, 1957. Heading this list was Yang Teramat Mulia Tunku Abdul Rahman Putra Al-Haj as Chief Minister. The cabinet ministers consisted of Colonel H.S. Lee, Minister of Transport Dr. Ismail bin Dato Abdul Rahman, Minister of Natural Resources Mr. O.A. Spencer, Minister for Economic Affairs Dato Abdul Razak bin Dato Hussein, Minister of Education Mr. Leong Yu Koh, Minister of Health and Social Welfare Mr. V.T. Sambathan, Minister of Labour Encik Sulaiman bin Dato Abdul Rahman, Minister of Local Government, Housing and Town Planning Encik Abdul Aziz bin Ishak, Minister of Agriculture Encik Sardon bin Haji Jubir, Minister of Works and Mr. Ong Yok Lin, Minister of Post and Telecommunications. Also appointed were Mr. D.G. Weatherstone, Chief Secretary of the Federation of Malaya, Mr. M.P. Hogan, Attorney General, Mr. C.T. Thomas, Financial Secretary, Mr. A.H.P. Humphrey, Secretary for Defence, and Raja Sir Uda bin Raja Muhammad as Speaker, the Speaker of the Federal Legislative Council.
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0: Today in history in Sarawak, we turn to the archives to commemorate the significant events that have shaped our state's history. 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
1: On this day in history, 4th of August 1989, the governor of Sarawak, Dato Patinggi Tun Haji Ahmad Zaidi Idrus bin Muhammad Noor, attended the launch of the Ma'al Hijrah 1410 Hijri celebration at the State Mosque, where he also joined the congregations for the dawn prayer. During the ceremony, he presented the Ma'al Hijrah 1410 Hijri awards to several recipients in recognition of their contributions. Among them were Ustaz Muhammad Fauzi bin Muhyiddin in the preacher category, Tuan Haji Ali Samson bin Bai in the youth category, and Dr. Muhammad Herman Ritom, Haji Hussein Mustafa Garinang, and Miss Halimah Jaluddin in the new Muslim category. Following the award presentation, the Minister of Industrial Development, Abang Haji Johari Tun Abang Haji Oping, delivered the Chief Minister of Sarawak's message. The event also featured a religious lecture by Ustaz Abdul Ghani Samsuddin from the University of Malaya. The Ma'al Hijrah celebration included a series of community programs such as religious forums, lectures, educational courses, and medical outreach visit to rural villages, reflecting the state's commitment to promoting Islamic values and community well-being.
0: Today in history in Sarawak, we turn to the archives to commemorate the significant events that have shaped our state's history. 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
0: Welcome to the second hour of Midmix Part 1 right here on Turan FM. So I'm Ness, and it's great to have you with me as we continue your Tuesday with nothing but great music and good company. So whether you're powering to work, grabbing an early lunch, or out and about, thank you so much for letting Red FM be part of your day today. So we've got plenty more classic favorites lined up for you before we reach 11:30 a.m. When it's time for Let's Get Inspired with Peter Derun. So if you need a little encouragement or a positive booster to get you through the rest of the day, be sure to stay tuned with us. But first, let's keep the music flowing with a lineup of timeless love songs that have become favorites for so many listeners over the years. Coming up, we have Shania Twain's Remind Us That True Love Only Grows Stronger With You're Still The One. And then Westlife Take Us On a Journey of Memories With My Love, followed by Ronan Keating with The Beautiful Heartfelt When You Say Nothing At All, and also the set with Michael and Stu Rock, the gentle touching classic Sleeping Just. So four unforgettable songs back to back to keep you company this Tuesday morning. So I'm Ness, and you're listening to Red FM for variety.

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Hi there, this is Peter Derun, your very own on-the-air certified life coach with another inspiring segment to help you make your life the best you can. You're listening to Let's Get Inspired, and I'm so glad you're here with me today, especially if you are a parent. Raising our kids in a world that is absolutely full of glowing screens, buzzing notifications, and new internet apps every single week can feel a bit overwhelming, right? Sometimes you feel like you have to be a police officer or a private investigator, constantly checking what they are doing and who are they talking to. But today, I want to show you that there is a better, more peaceful way. We're going to talk about how to be both a safety guard and a great coach for your kids, helping them grow from the inside out. Now, in the world of parenting today, we really have two big roles that work together, like two sides of the coin. I like to call them the monitor and the mentor. Think of the monitor as the safety guard or the architect of the house. This is the part of you that builds the walls and set the rules. You know, you keep an eye on the newest app trends to see if they are actually safe. You decide which games are allowed, and you set those firm time limits so the family can still function. It's all about creating a safe space within good, clear boundaries, so your child doesn't wander into a place that they aren't ready for yet. But then there is the mentor. This is the part of you that acts like a coach on the sidelines. Instead of just making rules from a distance, you are right there on the field, helping your child build their own internal muscles and critical thinking skills. You are teaching them how to think for themselves, so that even when you are not in the room, they have the wisdom to make good choices. When you are a mentor, you share your own stories of mistakes that you've made. You model what it looks like to use a phone responsibly. And you create a safe space where they can tell you how they really feel about what they see online. If you only act as a guard, your kids may just learn how to hide things from you, or spend their energy trying to outsmart the parental controls you put in place. They become great at breaking rules, but not great at understanding them. But when you balance being a guard with being a coach, you are building a safety net and a strong, lifelong relationship at the same time. You are moving them toward a day when they won't need your monitoring because they have their own internal compass. Now let's look at a real-life example we all face. Imagine your 13-year-old comes to you eyes wide and says, "Everyone at school is using this brand new app.
Can I please have it? Now, if you are only acting as a guard, you might do a quick search, see some risk, and say, okay, you can have it, but only for 30 minutes a day, and I'm setting a timer. Now, that's a good start for safety. But it doesn't teach them how to handle the app itself. Now, if you act as a coach, you pull up a chair and explore the app together. You look at the trending posts, ask them curious questions like, hey, does this story look real to you? Or does it look like someone is trying to trick people for views? Or how do you think people feel when they see a post like this? Yeah, by doing this, you aren't just giving them a time limit. You are teaching them how to spot misinformation and how to think about the intent behind what they see. Think about another tough situation. What happens if your child accidentally sees something online that makes them feel sad or confused or bad about themselves? Maybe they see a photo of a party they weren't invited to, or a picture that makes them feel like they aren't good enough. Now, if they come to you visibly upset, this is your big moment to be a mentor. Instead of getting angry, seizing the device, or banning the app immediately, just listen. Take a deep breath and let them tell you exactly how it made them feel. You can even share a story of a time when you felt left out, for example, or hurt by something you saw online. Then show them the specific wise steps you would take. Maybe you show them how to block a negative person, how to report a mean comment, or how to simply put the phone in a drawer and go outside to clear your head. When you choose open dialogue over strict policing, you are helping them build the emotional strength to handle big feelings, both online and in the real world. Now, don't get me wrong, we will absolutely need the guard role. Boundaries provide the foundation. Maybe you notice your child scrolling so much that they are neglecting their homework, skipping their chores, or barely speaking at dinner. Now, in this case, you need a balanced plan. First, you act as the guard by repeating the rules and making sure they understand exactly what is expected. But then, you immediately step into the coach role. You sit down and ask them, I've noticed you're feeling a bit more tired and stressed lately. How do you feel when you spend 4 hours on that game? Do you feel more energetic? Or do you feel like you're missing out on the things that actually make you happy? This helps them to see the why behind your limits.
So they don't see the rules as punishment, but as a way to stay healthy. Now, when your children are little, you will be a guard most of the time because they simply don't have the controls in their brain to stay safe on their own. But as they hit those teen years, you want to gradually move more into the coaching role. The goal is to slowly hand over the keys and to give them more independence as they show you they can handle the responsibility. So, for this week, I have a little challenge for you to try at home. Try to do two simple things. First, set one clear guard boundary that helps the whole family. Maybe a rule that all phones go into the charging basket starting at 8 p.m. so that everyone gets better sleep. Second, have one coaching conversation. Ask your child to show you a video or a post they really liked this week and just talk about it. Don't judge it. Just ask them if they think the person who made it was being helpful or just trying to get attention. Huh? Keep the lines of communication open and safe.

0: 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It's about making a choice. Swap that plastic bottle for a reusable one. Say no to a straw or bring your own bag to the market. Small changes in our daily routine today means a cooler, greener world for tomorrow. 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

Do you have it? A song by Anson with This I Promise You. And right after this, we will have the news come from Red FM Radio Malaysia Sarawak at 12 noon. And we still got plenty of great music throughout our show until 1 p.m. And right now, let's keep the love song Samaritan going with two beautiful track. Later on, we will listen to Blue with Best in Me, followed by Lifehouse with You and Me. And I'm next, you're listening to Red FM, where the greatest hits are always right here for variety.

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On the road, things can change in a split second. A sudden stop, a slippery patch. Are you leaving enough room to react? Driving too close is a risk you don't need to take. The Road Transport Department of Malaysia, JPJ, reminds us all. Keep your distance. Your life is far too precious. Under normal driving conditions, always follow the 2-second rule. See the vehicle in front of you pass a stationary object, like a sign or a lamppost. 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And when the weather gets bad, or you're following a large trailer, double that distance. You'll need the 4-second rule to stay safe on wet or slippery roads. Protect yourself and protect others. A safe distance saves lives. 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We care.

Good afternoon and Salam Malaysia Madani. Red FM Radio Malaysia Sarawak brings you the news bulletin at 12 noon with Nessy Lundad. The Sarawak government's plans to expand the Anjung Kasih concept in the state. This is to assist families of patients seeking treatment at major hospitals throughout the state. Sarawak Premier Dato' Patengi Tan Sri Abang Johari Tun Oping believe that the facility is important, especially for relatives from rural areas who need accommodation while accompanying family members undergoing treatment. He said this when officiating at the Anjung Kasih at Bintulu Hospital. The Anjung Kasih at Bintulu Hospital is the fourth facility of its kind in Sarawak and reflects the government's commitment to strengthen the welfare of the people under the post-COVID-19 Development Strategy 2030. The Yang di-Pertua Negeri Sarawak, Tun Pen Sri Dr. Wan Junadi Tuanku Jaafar, received a courtesy call from the committee to review and study the contract law reform in Malaysia at the Astana Negeri Sarawak. The visit was held in conjunction with the engagement session on the proposal for reform of contract law in Malaysia at the Sarawak Zone level, which brought together judge, legal experts and academics. The engagement session was to discuss improvements to the country's contract law platform. Tun Pen Sri Dr. Wan Junadi hoped that the session could strengthen cooperation between all parties. In addition to being a catalyst for the formations of policies and legislation that are more inclusive, dynamic and meet current needs for the well-being of the people and the progress of the state, the delegation was led by Federal Court Judge Dato' Sri Wazir Alamaidin Mears. The proposed opening of the cross-border bus route connecting Kuching with Putu Sibau, West Kalimantan, is expected to strengthen connectivity between Sarawak and Indonesia. Transport Minister Dato' Sri Lee Kim Chin said the proposal is being refined through a working visit to the Immigration, Custom, Quarantine and Security Complex, or ICQS Lubuk Hantu. The visit is to assess the readiness of the facilities and their implementation. According to him, the route via ICQS Lubuk Hantu Nanga Badau and ICQS Tebedu Antikong is expected to shorten the travel time between Putu Sibau and Pontianak, which previously took 20 hours using the land route. He also informed that apart from the land routes, his ministry also sees the potential of Kuching as a regional transit hub that connects the air transport network to Indonesia. The community in Sarike, Mukah, Tanjung Manis, Betong, Sibu and Kapit are invited to come and enliven the Sarike Division Sarawak Kusayang SKS program, which will be held on August 8. Deputy Minister for Urban Planning, Land Administration and Environment, Datuk Len Talib Saleh, said that preparation for the program are now at the satisfactory level, with all agencies involved carrying out their tasks according to plan. He said that the public will not only have the opportunity to obtain various government services, but also listen to the message of the Sarawak Premier and participate in various interesting activities provided. That's the end of the news from Red FM Radio Sarawak and was edited by Monica Gary from the news and graphics section of RTM Kuching. Malaysia Madani, Kesejahteraan Dinamati. Salam Sejahtera.

0: Today in history. Join us to relive the past as we highlight key events that happened on this very date in history. 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
1: On this day in the year 1955, the full list of members of the Federal Legislative Council of Malaya was officially announced by Sir Donald McGillivray, High Commissioner in Kuala Lumpur. This list also detailed the cabinet lineup that would lead the nation after independence on August 31, 1957. Heading this list was Yang Teramat Mulia Tunku Abdul Rahman Putra Al-Haj as Chief Minister. The cabinet ministers consisted of Colonel H.S. Lee, Minister of Transport Dr. Ismail bin Dato Abdul Rahman, Minister of Natural Resources Mr. O.A. Spencer, Minister for Economic Affairs Dato Abdul Razak bin Dato Hussein, Minister of Education Mr. Leong Yu Koh, Minister of Health and Social Welfare Mr. V.T. Sambathan, Minister of Labour Encik Sulaiman bin Dato Abdul Rahman, Minister of Local Government, Housing and Town Planning Encik Abdul Aziz bin Ishak, Minister of Agriculture Encik Sardon bin Haji Jubir, Minister of Works and Mr. Ong Yok Lin, Minister of Post and Telecommunications. Also appointed were Mr. D.G. Weatherstone, Chief Secretary of the Federation of Malaya, Mr. M.P. Hogan, Attorney General, Mr. C.T. Thomas, Financial Secretary, Mr. A.H.P. Humphrey, Secretary for Defence, and Raja Sir Uda bin Raja Muhammad as Speaker, the Speaker of the Federal Legislative Council.
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4: On this day in history, 4th of August 1989, the governor of Sarawak, Dato Patengi Tun Haji Ahmad Zaidi Idrus bin Muhammad Noor, attended the launch of the Ma'al Hijrah 1410 Hijri celebration at the State Mosque, where he also joined the congregations for the dawn prayer. During the ceremony, he presented the Ma'al Hijrah 1410 Hijri awards to several recipients in recognition of their contributions. Among them were Ustaz Muhammad Fauzi bin Muhyiddin in the preacher category, Tuan Haji Ali Samson bin Bai in the youth category, and Dr. Muhammad Herman Ritom, Haji Hussein Mustafa Garinang, and Miss Halimah Jalaluddin in the new Muslim category. Following the award presentation, the Minister of Industrial Development, Abang Haji Johari Tun Abang Haji Oping, delivered the Chief Minister of Sarawak's message. The event also featured a religious lecture by Ustaz Abdul Ghani Samsuddin from the University of Malaya. The Mal Hijrah celebration included a series of community programs such as religious forums, lectures, educational courses and medical outreach visit to rural villages, reflecting the state's commitment to promoting Islamic values and community well-being.
3: Today in history in Sarawak, we turn to the archives to commemorate the significant events that have shaped our state's history. 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
1: Welcome back, and you're still hanging out with me, Naz, right here on Toronto FM today. So we are officially make it to the third hour of the show, so time really flies when the music does good, doesn't it? So I hope you're having a great afternoon or wherever you are right now, or maybe you're having your lunch break, driving back from a meeting, working from the office, or just taking it easy at home. Thank you so much for choosing to spend your part of your day with me today. So we still got plenty of amazing songs lined up to keep you company all the way until 1 p.m. before I hand things over to the next DJ who's ready to keep the good vibes going. So don't go anywhere, we're just getting started with this final stretch. So if you miss any part of the today's show, don't worry, and there's still a lot of music coming away, and I'll be here to make sure your afternoon stays fun, relaxing, and full of great tunes. So now, what better way to kick off our final hour than with a true classic? So this next song is one of those timeless tracks that never gets old. And whether you're singing along at the top of your lungs or simply enjoying the moment, this one's for you. And here's Celine Dion with The Power of Love, only here on Toronto FM for variety.

0: Nowadays, our roads are getting more crowded, and the risks are higher than ever. 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According to recent statistics, motorcyclists make up over 60% of all road fatalities, with speed and negligence being the leading causes of accidents. Every time you take the wheel or twist the throttle, remember that someone is waiting for you to come home safely. Let's change the statistics. Drive smart, ride safe, and look out for one another.
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2: And there you have it, Hero by Mariah Carey. So such a beautiful song. And welcome back to the show, Redis. And you're still with Minas, right here on Red FM today. And now, before we get back to more great music, and here's something that we all should know about. So I read one article on Borneo Post Online, and it says that a 29-year-old woman in Miri recently lost 12,790 ringgit after clicking on what appeared to be a food ordering link she found through a Facebook advertisement. So she continued her order through WhatsApp, and when she clicked on the menu link that was sent to her, her phone suddenly became unresponsive. So later, when she checked with her bank, she discovered that four unauthorized transfers had been made from her account, totaling more than 12,000 ringgit. So police believe scammers are becoming more sophisticated by using fake advertisement and malicious link on social media to trick people into giving away access to their devices or banking information. So here's a friendly reminder for everyone listening. Always be extra careful before clicking on any link, especially if it's from an unfamiliar source of or an advertisement that looks too good to be true. So if you're downloading an application, make sure it's only from trusted platform like the Google Play Store or the Apple Application Store. Never ever allow apps to be installed from unknown sources, and remember to enable all the security features available on your phone and your online banking application. So if you notice any suspicious transaction, you can contact your bank immediately and make a police report as soon as possible. So a few extra seconds to verify a link could save you from losing your hard-earned money. All right, let's move on with some shout out here. Okay, a big hello to Stella Edwin, Chong Chiong. We also have Etty Patrick, Lisa Rina Idris, Lily Rana Inc., Jichung Fu, WK Baja. We also have Mary L. Elsia, Irwan Fasli, Hukala James, Agnes Ria, Agnes Injala Pua, Frederick Lumontindin, Indu Knawit, and James Pengiran. So thank you so much for keeping me company today, and I hope you're enjoying the music. And whether you're at work right now, on the road, or just relaxing at home, thank you so much. And now let's get back to more of your favorite hits. So coming up next, we've got Whitney Houston with I Will Always Love You, and followed by Toni Braxton with Unbreak My Heart, and then All For One with I Swear. So stay right here and keep it locked to Red FM for variety.
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2: And you have it all for one all for one with I Sway only here on Red FM. So that's all the time I have for today. And thank you so much for spending your morning till afternoon with Manas here on Red FM. So whether you've been listening from the very beginning or just join us along the way, I truly appreciate every one of you that tuning in with us today. So I hope you enjoyed this music, the stories we share, and all the chat out. And most importantly, remember to stay safe online. Always think twice before clicking on suspicious link, and take care of yourself and your loved one. And I'll be signing off for now, but don't go anywhere because the music still continues. So coming up next is our next DJ Bija, who's ready to keep you company with more of your favorite hits right here on Red FM. So until next time, stay safe, stay positive, and keep smiling. And I'm Ness, and thank you for listening, and have a wonderful afternoon. Bye for now.

road, things can change in a split second. A sudden stop, a slippery patch. Are you leaving enough room to react? Driving too close is a risk you don't need to take. The Road Transport Department of Malaysia, JPJ, reminds us all. Keep your distance. 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Under normal driving conditions, always follow the 2-second rule. 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And when the weather gets bad, or you're following a large trailer, double that distance. 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A safe distance saves lives. 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We care.

Good afternoon and salam alaikum madani. I am Putri Rosli with Prime at 1. Here are the headlines. National rice stocks stable and sufficient for 6 months' supply. And MOHE strengthens monitoring of industrial training students.

0: The news in full. The Dewan Negara was told today the country's physical rice stocks are stable and sufficient to meet the people's needs for at least 6 months, with 1.237 million tons in reserves providing a buffer against possible impacts from geopolitical tensions in West Asia. Deputy Agriculture and Food Security Minister Datuk Chan Fung Hin said the amount comprised 200,000 tons of the national rice buffer stock and 1.037 million tons of commercial stocks.
1: Kita selalu memastikan beras ni sebagai makanan ruci utama. 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
0: He was responding to a supplementary question from Senator Datuk Dr. Mohamad Hatta Mat Ramli. Meanwhile, students undergoing industrial training are continuously monitored to safeguard their safety, welfare and protect them from exploitation. Deputy Higher Education Minister Adam Adli Abdul Halim, answering a question from Senator Datuk Professor Emeritus Dr. Muhammad Rizwan, said the monitoring is conducted by academic and industry supervisors through physical or virtual visits, along with regular progress reviews. He said the mechanism enables universities to respond promptly and take immediate action if any issues involving students arise.
2: Kita siapkan dahulu pelajar tersebut dengan mewajibkan mereka mengikut taklimat dan juga kursus persediaan latihan industri sebelum ditempatkan di satu-satu instansi. 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
0: Meanwhile, the use of copyrighted works to train artificial intelligence models requires permission from the copyright owner, with licensing arrangements and royalty payments to be agreed upon by the parties involved, in accordance with the Copyright Act 1987. Deputy Domestic Trade and Cost of Living Minister Datuk Dr. Fuzia Saleh said the requirement applies to all uses of copyrighted material, regardless of whether they involve AI technology or any other purpose.
3: Perhatian KPD dan tertumpu kepada keperluan penyesuaian kerangka perundangan sedia ada. 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
0: The minister said this when answering a supplementary question from Senator Datuk Wu Him Ven. ASEAN must place children at the center of policymaking and intensify collective efforts to eliminate all forms of violence against children, including growing threats in the digital space. Women, Family and Community Development Minister Dato' Sri Nancy Shukri said every child is entitled to the same fundamental rights, namely to the right of protection, dignity and the opportunity to dream. She said in her opening speech at the 9th ASEAN Children's Forum in Putrajaya today. Citing the United Nations Children's Fund data, she said Asia and the Pacific are home to 1.12 billion children, the largest child population of any region in the world. The Sabah state government has proposed for tourism to be placed under the concurrent list of the federal constitution, in line with the Malaysia Agreement 1963 or MA63. State Tourism, Culture and Environment Minister Datuk Jaffri Arifin in a statement said the proposal is not intended to separate Sabah from the national tourism framework, but rather to establish a more effective operational partnership between the federal and state governments. The statement was issued after Datuk Jaffri attended the technical committee meeting under the Malaysia Agreement 1963 Implementation Action Council in Putrajaya yesterday. Kuala Lumpur International Airport KLIA Terminal 1 has introduced a series of enhancements to its e-hailing pickup facilities aimed at providing passengers with a smoother, faster and more convenient arrival experience, effective today. In a statement today, Malaysia Airports Holding Berhad said the improvements include the introduction of a license plate recognition system integrated with passenger information display system, self-service kiosks, dedicated passenger waiting lounges, structured pickup bays and on-ground marshals. Motor rallies should be used as a platform to create a positive social impact by incorporating blood donation campaigns to help boost the country's blood supply. Head of the Blood Donation Management Section at the National Blood Centre's Blood Procurement Division, Dr. Noor Hafiza Harun, said the strong turnout at such events presents an opportunity to encourage more participants to donate blood throughout the programme. She said the initiative could help increase public participation in blood donation while speaking after attending the Selamat Pagi Malaysia talk show in Angkasa Puri today. Still ahead, Trump says US-Iran talks ongoing, calls it Tehran's last chance. In the foreign front, U.S. President Donald Trump said the United States is giving Iran a final opportunity to reach an agreement, claiming negotiations are ongoing despite Iran's denial. Trump said the talks were being held at Iran's request with support from Saudi Arabia, the United Arab Emirates and Qatar, describing it as Tehran's last chance to sign a favorable agreement. He said the negotiations would take place in two phases. The first would focus on reopening the Strait of Hormuz, with the aim of restoring full access as soon as possible, while the second would address Iran's nuclear program. In other news, a wildfire that broke out in a nature reserve in the municipality of Van Rij in the southern Dutch province of Limburg remains out of control, with authorities expecting it to take another 6 to 8 hours to contain. Around 300 emergency personnel will continue firefighting efforts through the evening and overnight as crews work to bring the blaze under control. The fire has scorched about 21 hectares, or roughly one-fifth of the nature reserve. Authorities warned that ongoing dry conditions have increased the risk of wildfires, allowing flames to spread rapidly across nature reserves. A week on from a magnitude 7.1 earthquake that struck Kumamoto Prefecture in southwestern Japan, over 8,000 people remain in evacuation shelters as water outages persisted amid extreme heat. People are taking refuge in 150 evacuation shelters, with about 12,000 buildings estimated to have been damaged in the quake. Following a visit to an evacuation shelter on Monday, Prime Minister Sanae Takaichi said the government will designate the quake a disaster of extreme severity, which enables affected local governments to receive higher subsidies for reconstruction work and take special measures to assist victims. And finally, in sports news, tennis. American fifth seed Ben Shelton is aiming to maximize his match play as he begins the defense of his ATP Montreal Masters title, using the tournament as part of his preparations for the U.S. Open, which begins on August 31st in New York. Shelton has planned a busy lead-up schedule, competing in Washington last week before tournaments in Montreal and Cincinnati, believing regular matches will help him reach peak form ahead of the season's final Grand Slam. He said three tournaments provide the ideal preparation as long as he remains physically fit before taking a week off ahead of the US Open.

0: And now a recap of the headlines. National rice stocks stable, sufficient for 6 months' supply. And MOHE strengthens monitoring of industrial training students. That concludes Primate One, prepared by Alif Haris. Malaysia Madani, Kesejahteraan Dinikmati.
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1: Today in history. Join us to relive the past as we highlight key events that happened on this very date in history. 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
2: On this day in the year 1955, the full list of members of the Federal Legislative Council of Malaya was officially announced by Sir Donald McGillivray, High Commissioner in Kuala Lumpur. This list also detailed the cabinet lineup that would lead the nation after independence on August 31, 1957. Heading this list was Yang Teramat Mulia Tunku Abdul Rahman Putra Al-Haj as Chief Minister. The cabinet ministers consisted of Colonel H.S. Lee, Minister of Transport Dr. Ismail bin Dato Abdul Rahman, Minister of Natural Resources Mr. O.A. Spencer, Minister for Economic Affairs Dato Abdul Razak bin Dato Hussein, Minister of Education Mr. Leong Yu Koh, Minister of Health and Social Welfare Mr. V.T. Sambathan, Minister of Labour Encik Sulaiman bin Dato Abdul Rahman, Minister of Local Government, Housing and Town Planning Encik Abdul Aziz bin Ishak, Minister of Agriculture Encik Sardon bin Haji Jubir, Minister of Works and Mr. Ong Yok Lin, Minister of Post and Telecommunications. Also appointed were Mr. D.G. Weatherstone, Chief Secretary of the Federation of Malaya, Mr. M.P. Hogan, Attorney General, Mr. C.T. Thomas, Financial Secretary, Mr. A.H.P. Humphrey, Secretary for Defence, and Raja Sir Uda bin Raja Muhammad as Speaker, the Speaker of the Federal Legislative Council.
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1: Today in history in Sarawak, we turn to the archives to commemorate the significant events that have shaped our state's history. 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
2: On this day in history, 4th of August 1989, the governor of Sarawak, Dato' Patinggi Tun Haji Ahmad Zaidi Idrus bin Muhammad Noor, attended the launch of the Ma'al Hijrah 1410 Hijri celebration at the State Mosque, where he also joined the congregations for the dawn prayer. During the ceremony, he presented the Ma'al Hijrah 1410 Hijri awards to several recipients in recognition of their contributions. Among them were Ustaz Muhammad Fauzi bin Muhyiddin in the preacher category, Tuan Haji Ali Samson bin Bai in the youth category, and Dr. Muhammad Herman Ritom, Haji Hussein Mustafa Garinang, and Miss Halimah Jaluddin in the new Muslim category. Following the award presentation, the Minister of Industrial Development, Abang Haji Johari Tun Abang Haji Oping, delivered the Chief Minister of Sarawak's message. The event also featured a religious lecture by Ustaz Abdul Ghani Samsuddin from the University of Malaya. The Ma'al Hijrah celebration included a series of community programs such as religious forums, lectures, educational courses and medical outreach visit to rural villages, reflecting the state's commitment to promoting Islamic values and community well-being.
1: Today in history in Sarawak, we turn to the archives to commemorate the significant events that have shaped our state's history. 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

Welcome to Meet & Mix Part 2 with me for today. Hello and welcome to the show. This is Bija right here at Meet & Mix Part 2. We'll be keeping you entertained until 4 p.m. Alright, today is 4th of August 2026. Whoever is having their birthday for today, happy birthday to you. And just now at 1, you will listen to the news update comes to you from Wisma Radio Angkasa Puri Kuala Lumpur. At 2, also the news update comes to you from the Sensors. And at 3, is the news comes to you from Red FM Radio Malaysia Sarawak. And not to forget, later at the second hour of the show, we are having Let's Get Inspired. Mind you that this is the repeat broadcast from the previous season. Okay, from the previous episode, I mean. Okay, stay tuned with us. And also, this program is produced by DJ Nessie. And if you're out and about on the road right now, please drive safely. And I'll be reading you the weather report right after this break. On Red.

Every second matters when it comes to water safety. 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Always supervise children when they are near swimming pools, rivers, beaches, or any body of water. Never leave them unattended, even for a moment. 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
1: 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Hello and welcome back to the show. Just now you were listening to a song by Ganesh, Big Bo, Timeless on Red FM. All right. Now we have a song by Zema, Love Always Win. But before that, I want to share with you the latest traffic update. Okay. Let's look at the latest West traffic report to keep your drive smooth across Sarawak today. But starting in Kuching, traffic is heavily back up along Jalan Tun juga heading towards the airport roundabout, and according to drivers on Waze, a broken down car in the middle lane is causing a bottleneck, so expect about 15 minute delay on the stretch. And over in Batu Kawa, Jalan Matang is also crawling with bumper to bumper traffic due to ongoing roadworks near the roundabout. Moving over to Miri, drivers are reporting slow moving traffic on Jalan Pujuk Lutong. Waze shows a minor 2-car collision near the Shell station, which has narrowed traffic down to a single lane. And if you're heading towards Lutong Town, try taking the bypass road to save yourself some time. Okay, down in Cebu, traffic along Jalan Wong King Ho is moving very slowly due to sudden heavy rain and surface water on the road. So drive carefully and keep a safe distance. Okay, over in Bintulu, expect heavy congestion on Jalan Tun Ahmad Saidi simply due to high traffic volume during this busy peak hour. All right, now that is the quick Sarawak traffic update for now. I keep your eyes on the road, wear your seatbelt, and stay safe out there. 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

0: I met Yelena on a dating website. She's here for work. And what can I say? She was beautiful, funny, has the cutest laugh, and she even laughed at my lame jokes. Safe to say, we hit it off immediately. Things were wonderful for a while, until one day.
1: My darling, I really need your help. My father got into some serious gambling debts, and now the mob, they are after him.
0: Oh no, Yelena, how can we help from here?
1: Can you send me some money, please, so I can pay off his debt? He needs about 600,000 rubles.
0: Let me check. That's over 30,000 ringgit. We can't afford this, baby.
1: Please, darling. I don't know what else to do. My mother, she is losing her mind. And I am their last hope.
0: All right. I'll transfer the money over to you so you can help your father.
1: Thank you very much, my love. I need to fly back to help them out. I'll be back in a week.
0: A week passed. 2 weeks. I messaged. I called. There was no answer. Did something happen to her? Did I get scammed? I went to the nearest police station to make a report, and I was later informed that my girlfriend was a scam artist, and her real name was Olga Skamdinsky. She was part of a love scam ring and had several other victims in the last 7 months. To anyone listening, don't fall victim to like I did, because when it's too good to be true, the love could be the biggest lie ever.
2: 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Alex Warren, Fever Dream. Michael Jackson, Billie Jean.

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5: 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Mental health is an illness like any other and needs to be treated. The first step to help is with you. 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

Did you know that a glass of teh tarik contains 5.5 teaspoons of sugar, while just one can of soda has 7 teaspoons? Excessive sugar intake can lead to weight gain, obesity, and increase the risk of non-communicable diseases like diabetes, hypertension, and heart disease. Too much sugar can also weaken your immune system and cause tooth decay, especially in children. Choose a healthier lifestyle. Reduce the amount of sugar in your daily food and drinks. Avoid sugary beverages in the morning, during tea time, or close to bedtime. Instead, try fresh fruits and drink plenty of plain water. And don't forget to read the labels on food packaging to pick options with less sugar. Remember, control your sugar intake. One teaspoon is enough, less is better, nothing is best.

0: Good afternoon and salam Malisi Madani. I am Putri Rosli with the news updates of the hour. Higher learning institutions can cancel internship placements and recall students if safety concerns arise. Deputy Higher Education Minister Adam Adli Abdul Halim said such measures could be taken following an assessment by the institutions or reports from students that highlight the need for urgent action. He said universities should conduct more thorough assessments of an organization's safety record, past reports and reputation before approving industrial training placements for students. Meanwhile, the government is studying a proposal to establish a domestic violence offenders registry to record and monitor repeat offenders. Deputy Women, Family and Community Development Minister Lim Hui Ying said the proposal is being studied jointly by the Women, Family and Community Development Ministry, the Royal Malaysia Police and the Judiciary to prevent offenders from repeatedly abusing victims. Meanwhile, the Department of Fisheries Malaysia is conducting reciprocal virtual inspections with Thai authorities as part of a technical assessment on fisheries trade following Malaysia's temporary suspension of imports of five shrimp species from Thailand. Its Director General, Dato' Adnan Hussein, said the inspections covered assessments of biosecurity program implementation and composition at farms, as well as reviews of related documents, including laboratory chemical analysis reports and the use of prohibited substances. The three-day Sabah Agro Expo 2026, beginning August 21st in Kota Kinabalu, is expected to attract more than 50,000 visitors, featuring over 200 exhibition booths. Event organizer ESM Exhibitor Relations Malaysia, in a statement today, said the exhibition aims to bring together the agriculture industry under one roof of innovation, business networking and sustainable agricultural development. And finally in sports, former national player Tan Kien Meng has stressed that his return to Malaysia has nothing to do with the vacancy for the national mixed doubles head coach position, previously held by Nova Widianto. Kien Meng, who is now England's doubles squad lead coach, said he is in Malaysia solely to conduct a training camp for the England team at the Academy Badminton Malaysia. He said he remains under contract with England until 2028. And that concludes the bulletin prepared by Alif Haris. Malaysia Madani, Kesejahteraan Dinikmati.
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0: Today in history. Join us to relive the past as we highlight key events that happened on this very date in history. 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
1: On this day in the year 1955, the full list of members of the Federal Legislative Council of Malaya was officially announced by Sir Donald McGillivray, High Commissioner in Kuala Lumpur. This list also detailed the cabinet lineup that would lead the nation after independence on August 31, 1957. Heading this list was Yang Teramat Mulia Tunku Abdul Rahman Putra Al-Haj as Chief Minister. The cabinet ministers consisted of Colonel H.S. Lee, Minister of Transport Dr. Ismail bin Dato Abdul Rahman, Minister of Natural Resources Mr. O.A. Spencer, Minister for Economic Affairs Dato Abdul Razak bin Dato Hussein, Minister of Education Mr. Leong Yu Koh, Minister of Health and Social Welfare Mr. V.T. Sambathan, Minister of Labour Encik Sulaiman bin Dato Abdul Rahman, Minister of Local Government, Housing and Town Planning Encik Abdul Aziz bin Ishak, Minister of Agriculture Encik Sardon bin Haji Jubir, Minister of Works and Mr. Ong Yok Lin, Minister of Post and Telecommunications. Also appointed were Mr. D.G. Weatherstone, Chief Secretary of the Federation of Malaya, Mr. M.P. Hogan, Attorney General, Mr. C.T. Thomas, Financial Secretary, Mr. A.H.P. Humphrey, Secretary for Defence, and Raja Sir Uda bin Raja Muhammad as Speaker, the Speaker of the Federal Legislative Council.
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2: On this day in history, 4th of August 1989, the governor of Sarawak, Dato' Patinggi Tun Haji Ahmad Zaidi Idrus bin Muhammad Noor, attended the launch of the Ma'al Hijrah 1410 Hijri celebration at the State Mosque, where he also joined the congregations for the dawn prayer. During the ceremony, he presented the Ma'al Hijrah 1410 Hijri awards to several recipients in recognition of their contributions. Among them were Ustaz Muhammad Fauzi bin Muhyiddin in the preacher category, Tuan Haji Ali Samson bin Bai in the youth category, and Dr. Muhammad Herman Ritom, Haji Hussein Mustafa Garinang, and Miss Halimah Jaluddin in the new Muslim category. Following the award presentation, the Minister of Industrial Development, Abang Haji Johari Tun Abang Haji Oping, delivered the Chief Minister of Sarawak's message. The event also featured a religious lecture by Ustaz Abdul Ghani Samsuddin from the University of Malaya. The Ma'al Hijrah celebration included a series of community programs such as religious forums, lectures, educational courses, and medical outreach visit to rural villages, reflecting the state's commitment to promoting Islamic values and community well-being.
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1: Welcome back to the show. This is the second hour of the show with me for today. This is Bija. I'll be keeping you until 4 p.m. Okay, later on the news from Red FM will be at 3. Alright, yeah, just now you will listen to a song by Era Star, Show Me, and up next is a song by Evermax Energy. But before that, I want to share with you something, okay? Yeah, some information. Okay, a quick one but very important health reminder. Based on a viral story making waves on the social media right now, a family medicine doctor recently took to threats after seeing a sudden surge in dog bite cases at his clinics over the past 2 months. And the doctor shared that these cases range from small scratches to deep, painful wounds. Okay, in fact, one secondary school student was bitten so deeply that they had to rush to the hospital for surgery after general anesthesia. And the doctor warned that dog bites are not just ordinary wounds because they carry heavy bacteria that can cause severe infections deep inside the skin and tissue. So what should you do if you or someone you know gets bitten or scratched by a dog or cat? The absolute first thing to do is wash the wound under running water with soap or for at least 15 minutes. Okay, this step is recommended by both the World Health Organization and our Ministry of Health because it helps flush out bacteria and lowers the risk of rabies. And after washing it, go straight to a clinic or hospital. Don't wait until it gets red, swollen, or painful. Okay, a doctor needs to check if you need antibiotics, a tetanus shot, or rabies assessment. And remember, not all bite wounds can be stitched up right away. And putting self-applied cream or waiting it out can actually make things much worse. And as the doctor put it, don't wait, don't self-medicate, and don't assume it's just small scratch. Okay, take care of yourself up there. Keep your pets and strays at a safe distance. Okay, stay tuned for more music. It's coming up next on Red FM.

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1: Hi there. This is Peter DeRoon, your very own On The Air Certified Life Coach, with another inspiring segment to help you make your life the best you can. Every day, you and I face a collection of irritations and challenges. Many of them minor, but when they flood in, day out, some of us fail to react well. I see this most often in younger generations as they work their way through studies, relationships, and career. This, I believe, is due to the lack of experience and the lack of guidance as to how best to handle these life pressures. The vital truth I need you to know is that you always have a choice as to how you handle each challenge that you face. You need not be a victim of your circumstances. Now, this is true not just of minor events, but also of major life events and career events. It all comes down to learning and practicing how to make good choices in real time. This skill is the foundation of resilience. Now, resilience is not a single skill, but a series of mental habits that you develop and practice all through your life. Now, if you are a young adult, the odds of you developing your resilience is high and will benefit you tremendously. So today, I will be sharing some key habits that will be beneficial to you. The good news is you need not do all of them all at once, all the time. Instead, select one habit that will make a clear difference. Select one habit that is something that you are able and willing to do, and start there. So for today's sharing, resilience means the ability to feel good and function well during times of minor and or major challenges in your life and career. This ability is heightened by developing a series of mental habits that can be created consciously to produce responses to make you more resilient. Here then are the three mental habits you can begin practicing to strengthen your resilience. When Mina was asked what she did as a child that made her happy, she quickly replied, drawing. But then, very quickly, she also said, but that's very childish and I do not really know how to draw well. This was Mina's narrative, repeated every time she wondered what she could do to de-stress and to smile again. Her self-made story prevented her from using a simple yet effective exercise that could potentially improve her mental health. To be more resilient, Mina had only to change her narrative when the idea of using her interest in drawing to create a more positive mindset popped up. Today, her narrative sounds something like this. Drawing helps me to be at peace and smile. It's something I want to do. When I draw, I create, and I am in control. I am well. This was followed by actually getting out paper and pencil and drawing something. It took several attempts to be comfortable with the new narrative and the exercise, but it finally worked for her. What is your personal narrative that is preventing you from experiencing peace of mind and being more resilient? All you need to do now is to become aware of the stories you repeat to yourself that prevent you from doing what can improve your mental health. Making minor changes to your story to give you freedom and motivation to do what is good for you is an excellent follow-up action. When this happens, optimism is a common result. Optimism determined by your story about you and the words you use when speaking about your life, whether past or present, is actually a powerful, resilient builder. Change your story and words to create optimism. Tell yourself stories about you that is true and encouraging. Look for the silver lining in many memories you have of your life and repeat them. Another habit you can begin developing is to master the necessary skills required to help you get what you want and to do what you desire, one step at a time, over a realistic time span. I love the answer to the following question. How do you eat an elephant? One small piece at a time. We become mentally tired and feel overwhelmed when we try to swallow the whole elephant at one sitting. What one skill do you want to have and master? Whether it's public speaking skills, computer skills, or cooking skills, none of them can be learned and perfected in a day. But they can be acquired. Be kind and considerate to yourself. Identify what you need to learn. Determine what you will learn first. Get masters to assist you. Surround yourself with encouraging supporters. And please, give yourself ample time to learn, fail, and relearn. David was feeling overwhelmed with all the demands placed on him as the newbie in a growing advertising agency he joined after graduating from a local university a few months ago. He realized there was much more to know and learn than what he studied in university. So, he began to identify what he didn't know but needed to master in order to do well in this company. His goal was simple: to make incremental gains in the workplace. He identified the necessary steps he had to take and took the first step and continued to do so step by step. He also believed it was necessary to learn smart. Smart learning simply means having a clear direction and purpose for your learning. You don't learn for the sake of learning. You learn to meet a goal. What he did next was brilliant. He looked around for those who were already doing what he needed to learn to do and asked them to mentor him. In other words, he selected gurus in the office to help him learn fast and right. Lastly, he looked for opportunities to practice what he already knew while he was learning what he didn't know. So every day at work, it was a cycle of repeating and reinforcing learning. This gave him a purposeful challenge and an exciting reason to show up for work every day. Lastly, you will need to learn how to slow down. First, you will need to learn to slow down internally. When your ship is tossed and turned by the storms of life, you need to ensure that a storm is not also brewing inside you. As long as the storm is without, the water is around the ship and not within, you will not sink. So what does this mean in real life? Practice regaining and keeping control of your emotions and impulses. When Mei Li heard her boyfriend was interested in another girl, all sorts of emotions and a slew of negative thoughts flooded her system. She was sinking internally. All she did was to take a few deep breaths and find a quiet place to sit. Then she began to jot down all the thoughts, scenarios, and accusations that were flooding her mind. Every time one was captured on paper, her mental state became lighter. And soon, all that was suffocating her mind was now transferred to paper. Next, she went out for a cup of tea at her favorite kopitiam. Before returning home to read aloud the words she had captured on paper. Some were stupid and out of this world. Some were possibly true and needed her action. With a cleared mind and some key ideas, she met up with her boyfriend. And she unloaded her edited thoughts on him in a more controlled state of mind. She slowed down internally in order to clarify the situation and to make better choices. But slowing down internally is not enough. It needs to be paired with a slowing down externally too. They go together. Challenges don't happen in milliseconds, but unfold over minutes, hours, and days. So you need to slow down the external events to remove emotional clouding from the equation and to understand what is really happening. An effective and easy way to do this is to use questions, open-ended questions. Most challenges involve other people. Make the effort to interview the people involved by asking questions that begin with what and how. Let the other person share, explain, and answer uninterrupted. When they are done, say this: tell me more. And that's just what Maylie did. Using some of her sorted out, written down thoughts as her guide, she asked her boyfriend specific questions and then listen and listen. Once all was out in the open, they made certain conclusions and decided to remain lovers. Learn to slow down, to be resilient.

Hey everyone, let's take a second to talk about our rivers. They do a lot more for us than we realize. Think about it. Rivers give us the water we drink, the fish we eat, and even the electricity that powers our home. They're also the best spots for a weekend boat trip or just cooling off with a swim. Plus, they act like a natural drain to help stop flooding when the heavy rains hit. But for our rivers to stay healthy, they need a little help from us. And honestly, it's super easy. Don't litter, always put your trash in the bin or recycle it. Watch the soap. If you're washing your car, try doing it on the grass so the soapy water doesn't run straight into the drains. For the pet owners, please pick up after your pets. Yeah, it keeps the water clean for everyone. And go green. Use fewer chemicals in your garden. And if you see a local river cleanup happening, why not joining in? So let's keep our water clear and our nature happy. Small steps makes a huge difference. Red FM, we care.

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1: Good afternoon, salam sejahtera, salam Malaysia Madani, I'm Barbara Bija. This news at 3 comes to you from Red FM Radio Malaysia Sarawak. The UNESCO Creative Cities Network, UCCN Gastronomy Pavilion 2026 opened its curtain last night at the Kuching South City Council, MBKS. It was held in conjunction with the UCCN annual meeting, Creative Cities of Gastronomy. MBKS Mayor Dato' Wee Hong Seng said the event was a platform to strengthen friendship and cooperation between UNESCO creative cities from around the world. Throughout the 7 days of the event, it provided opportunities for the community to interact with international chefs, thus opening up a space for the exchange of knowledge, culture and experience in the field of gastronomy. Speaking at the opening ceremony, Dato' Wee said Kuching City was proud to be the first UNESCO Creative City of Gastronomy in Malaysia hosting the meeting. Among the participating cities were Chengdu and Guangzhou from China, Buraidah and Madinah from Saudi Arabia, and Iloilo from the Philippines. Five individuals, including a foreign national, were arrested by the police officer after being suspected of being involved in an attempted robbery at vehicle premises in Batu Kawa yesterday. Parawan District Police Chief Acting Superintendent Barry William said that all the suspects aged between 28 and 45 were arrested around the Batu Kawa RPR area. The arrests were made in less than 48 hours after a video of the incident went viral on social media. The case is being investigated under Section 379/511 of the Penal Code. When contacted by RTM this morning, he informed that two suspects were released on police bail, while the other three were detained for further investigation. The public are invited to join in the Carnival Perpaduan Setakan 2026, which will take place for 3 days from August 28th to 30th at the Uni Central Recreational Park, Kota Semarahan. The Kota Semarahan Municipal Council, in its announcement, announced that the carnival will offer various activities for the whole family. Among them are cultural performances, special programs for the disabled, archery and esports. Visitors will also have the opportunity to participate in lucky draws and various interesting activities throughout the program. And that concludes the news at 3 from Red FM Radio Malaysia Sarawak. That news bulletin was edited by Monica Gary from the News and Current Affairs section of RTM Kuching. Malaysia Madani, kesejahteraan dinikmati. Salam sejahtera.
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7: On this day in the year 1955, the full list of members of the Federal Legislative Council of Malaya was officially announced by Sir Donald McGillivray, High Commissioner in Kuala Lumpur. This list also detailed the cabinet lineup that would lead the nation after independence on August 31, 1957. Heading this list was Yang Teramat Mulia Tunku Abdul Rahman Putra Al-Haj as Chief Minister. The cabinet ministers consisted of Colonel H.S. Lee, Minister of Transport Dr. Ismail bin Dato' Abdul Rahman, Minister of Natural Resources Mr. O.A. Spencer, Minister for Economic Affairs Dato' Abdul Razak bin Dato' Hussein, Minister of Education Mr. Leong Yu Koh, Minister of Health and Social Welfare Mr. V.T. Sambathan, Minister of Labour Encik Sulaiman bin Dato' Abdul Rahman, Minister of Local Government, Housing and Town Planning Encik Abdul Aziz bin Ishak, Minister of Agriculture Encik Sardon bin Haji Jubir, Minister of Works and Mr. Ong Yok Lin, Minister of Post and Telecommunications. Also appointed were Mr. D.G. Weatherstone, Chief Secretary of the Federation of Malaya, Mr. M.P. Hogan, Attorney General, Mr. C.T. Thomas, Financial Secretary, Mr. A.H.P. Humphrey, Secretary for Defence, and Raja Sir Uda bin Raja Muhammad as Speaker, the Speaker of the Federal Legislative Council.
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0: On this day in history, 4th of August 1989, the governor of Sarawak, Dato Patengi Tun Haji Ahmad Zaidi Idrus bin Muhammad Noor, attended the launch of the Ma'al Hijrah 1410 Hijri celebration at the State Mosque, where he also joined the congregations for the dawn prayer. During the ceremony, he presented the Ma'al Hijrah 1410 Hijri awards to several recipients in recognition of their contributions. Among them were Ustaz Muhammad Fauzi bin Muhyiddin in the preacher category, Tuan Haji Ali Samson bin Bai in the youth category, and Dr. Muhammad Herman Ritom, Haji Hussein Mustafa Garinang, and Miss Halimah Jaluddin in the new Muslim category. Following the award presentation, the Minister of Industrial Development, Abang Haji Johari Tun Abang Haji Oping, delivered the Chief Minister of Sarawak's message. The event also featured a religious lecture by Ustaz Abdul Ghani Samsuddin from the University of Malaya. The Ma'al Hijrah celebration included a series of community programs such as religious forums, lectures, educational courses, and medical outreach visit to rural villages, reflecting the state's commitment to promoting Islamic values and community well-being.
1: Today in history in Sarawak, we turn to the archives to commemorate the significant events that have shaped our state's history. 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
2: 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Unexplained weight loss? 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
1: Biz on Air on Red FM. Now, Biz on Air is the new program, okay, to be produced at the Midday Mix Part 2, where we read all the business information to you, whether it's an update, local news, or local stories about business. Okay, for today, the Biz on Air is collected from Berita RTM portal. Okay, we are turning to economic news right now. So Malaysia's manufacturing sector continues to show steady growth for the month of July, thanks to a big jump in new orders and strong export demand. Okay, and according to the latest report by S&P Global, the Manufacturing Purchasing Managers Index PMI stayed strong at 50.7 points. And this stability is mainly thanks to the new orders reaching an 8-month high, especially with higher demands from major overseas markets like the United States and Europe. So to handle all these incoming orders, local manufacturers are actively buying more materials and stocking up their inventory. This is to make sure production runs smoothly and to prevent delays caused by global shipping disruptions. However, it isn't all smooth sailing. Delivery times from suppliers have been delayed for 8 months in a row, which is driving up cost and putting a pressure on profits because of the supply delays. Ongoing geopolitical tensions and stricter trade regulations, business confidence among local manufacturers has dipped to a 3-month low. So overall, it is a solid start for the third quarter, but business owners are keeping a close eye on shipping costs and supply issues. Okay, and that is your quick market check. So stay tuned for more tunes. Right ahead. Okay, stay tuned with us. Hello, Lukman on Red.
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0: I met Yelena on a dating website. She's here for work. And what can I say? She was beautiful, funny, has the cutest laugh, and she even laughed at my lame jokes. Safe to say, we hit it off immediately. Things were wonderful for a while, until one day.
1: My darling, I really need your help. My father got into some serious gambling debts, and now the mob, they are after him.
0: Oh no, Yelena, how can we help from here?
1: Can you send me some money, please, so I can pay off his debt? He needs about 600,000 rubles.
0: Let me check. That's over 30,000 ringgit. We can't afford this, baby.
1: Please, darling. I don't know what else to do. My mother, she is losing her mind. And I am their last hope.
0: All right. I'll transfer the money over to you so you can help your father.
1: Thank you very much, my love. I need to fly back to help them out. I'll be back in a week.
0: A week passed. 2 weeks. I messaged, I called. There was no answer. Did something happen to her? Did I get scammed? I went to the nearest police station to make a report, and I was later informed that my girlfriend was a scam artist, and her real name was Olga Skamdinsky. She was part of a love scam ring and had several other victims in the last 7 months. To anyone listening, don't fall victim to like I did. Because when it's too good to be true, the love could be the biggest lie ever.
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0: 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There we have it. A song by Harvey Lied to Me on Red FM Radio Malaysia Sarawak. Okay, we are now 3:30. It is about time for us to share with you the latest weather forecast. And with this one, I have Iskandar online from Malaysia to share with our listeners the weather forecast for today, 4th of August. Hello, Iskandar.
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1: Alright, okay, thank you. Assalamualaikum and good afternoon, Red FM listeners. I am Iskandar from Med Malaysia. And today's weather forecast for 4 August 2036, valid for 12 hours from 4 PM issued by Med Malaysia. Weather condition for afternoon, isolated thunderstorm over the division, Kuching, Serian, Samarahan, Sri Aman, Betung, Sarike, Sibu, Mukah, Kapit, Bintulu, Miri and Limbang. Weather forecast for tonight, isolated rain over the division Sibu, Mukah, Kapit, Bintulu and Miri. Meanwhile, no rain over the division Kuching, Serian, Samarahan, Seri Aman, Betung, Sarike and Limbang. Next, sea condition for Sarawak's water. Wave height at 0.5 meter to 1.0 meter. Wind direction from northwest with speed 10 to 20 kilometer per hour. Lastly, minimum temperature is 24 Celsius. Maximum temperature is 34 Celsius. That's all the weather update for today. Thank you.
0: You're most welcome, Iskandar. And also, thank you for the information. All right, now stay tuned with us until the very end of the show. If you have to go out, maybe in an hour or two later, please check the weather forecast before you're going out, okay? Make sure to plan your journey ahead. All right, now up next, we have a song by No Doubt, Don't Speak. But before that, I want to give a shout out to my wonderful listeners in our Facebook right now. Thank you so much for keeping me as your entertainer. We have some great people, great listeners in our Facebook right now. We have Lily Marina Ang, Melissa Siririco. We also have Agnes Area, Frederick de Montindin, Mary Elsia, Jichun Fo, Indo Kanawit. We also have Casey New, James Miran, Helen Kwe, and Agnes Angela Pua. Thank you very much. All right, now something that I want to share with you, okay? This is about the news that's making it on international lines, okay? So it is such an eye opening, okay? Because we almost never hear about this kind of news, okay? Which making headlines across Malaysia and Indonesia right now. A 39-year-old Malaysian airline pilot is currently facing the death penalty in Jakarta after customs officers caught him attempting to smuggle over 70,000 ecstasy pills into the country. The pilot was arrested at Soekarno-Hatta International Airport shortly after flying a passenger flight from Kuala Lumpur. An X-ray scan on his crew luggage flagged unusual packages, so leading officers to find over 26 kilograms of ecstasy pills worth an estimated 13.5 million ringgit, along with methamphetamine. Even more shocking, urine test results confirmed that the pilot was under the influence of meth, MDMA, and cocaine while flying the plane. And during questioning, the pilot admitted he was promised around 50,000 ringgit by an international drug syndicate to transport the suitcase to a hotel in Jakarta. He also confessed that this was his third time smuggling drugs, having previously brought methamphetamine into Sabah and Jakarta. Indonesian police are now working closely with Malaysia's Bukit Aman to track down the syndicate members behind the operation. So back home, the airline company stated they are fully cooperating with authorities, while the Civil Aviation Authority of Malaysia, CAAM, has launched an investigation into how 26 kg of narcotics passed through airport security at KLIA undetected. The pilot remains in detention in Indonesia, where drug trafficking laws carry severe penalties, including life imprisonment or death. A truly concerning story regarding aviation safety and security. So this is where our eye pops of the headlines, okay? So we will keep you updated as more details come in. Stay tuned. More of your favorite tunes are coming up next on Red FM.
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Where is the Love by Black Eyed Peas on Red FM, Radio Malaysia Sarawak. Welcome back to the show. There you have it, the entertainment at Midweek Part 2. And it is about time for me to go. Now, before I go, I want to share with you a viral story that has everyone on social media talking and waging in with advice today. A netizen recently shared a deep family dilemma online after her father revealed he wants to reconcile with his ex-wife after 15 years apart. But a huge obstacle is standing in their way. The poster shared that her parents divorced 15 years ago but stayed friendly. Over the last 2 years, they grew much closer, going out for meals and looking after each other. Her mother even gave her father a green light to start over and remarry on one condition: he must completely cut ties with his current partner. Then this is where things get complicated. During the divorce, her father had gotten together with another woman and supported her and her children financially for years, though he admitted he never truly loved her. Then when he tried to break things off, the woman demanded a massive cash, breakup fee as compensations. To make the matters worse, her family even threatened his safety if he walked away. Now, the post is caught in the middle, terrified for her father's safety, but afraid to tell her mother the truth in case she cancels the reunion altogether. She is asking netizens whether her father should just pay the money to end it or she just stay out of it completely. What would you do if you were in her shoes? Okay, so this is one of the viral stories that I read today. And that brings us to the end of another great afternoon right here on Meet the Mix Part 2 with Bija. Thank you so much for hanging out with me from 1 until 4 p.m. Okay, today on Red FM English. I hope the music, the news, stories, days on air, traffic updates, okay, and weather report kept your afternoon bright and steady. Up next, stay right where you are because more fantastic tune and great shows are coming your way. Right here is Ariana Grande. Break free, drive safe on the road, take care of yourself, and I will catch you again in some other session. Okay, this is Bija signing off. Bye-bye.

Every second matters when it comes to water safety. 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
1: Salam Malaysia Madani, I'm Christopher Hill and from Red FM RTM Radio Sarawak, and here are the headlines. Study on cholesterol and obesity in the population helps government formulate preventive measures. Government remains committed to cooperation with federal and Sabah governments ensure MA63 is fully realized. Sukma Selangor, Sarawak aim to defend championship, maintain athletes' performance. The news in full.

Relevant parties have been asked to conduct a study to identify the causes of high cholesterol and obesity among Sarawak residents. Sarawak Premier Dato' Batinggit Abang Johari Tunupeng said the study was a follow-up to the initial findings of a health screening through the Jelajah

Pemerintah Sarawak Sayang Program. The study results are important to help the government formulate preventive measures and increase public awareness of healthy lifestyle practices. He said this to reporters after the opening ceremony of the 2026 Annual Assembly of the UNESCO Creative Cities Network, UCCN Creative Cities of Gastronomy in Kuching. Meanwhile, the premier suggested that attention to be paid to the preparation of healthier local foods. The involvement of nutritionists is necessary to ensure that serving sizes and food intake patterns are emphasized without affecting the taste of a food. The Sarawak government remains committed to working with the federal and Sabah governments to ensure that the implementation of the Malaysia Agreement MA63 is fully realized. Deputy Premier Dato' Amar Douglas Ugah Embas hopes that outstanding matters will be given priority. The move is important to ensure that the implementation of MA63 can be fully realized for the benefits of the people of Sabah and Sarawak. He said this at the Technical Committee meeting under the Malaysia Agreement Implementation Action Council 1963 in Putrajaya. Minister in the Prime Minister's Department, Dato' Mustafa Sagmud, also instructed federal ministries and agencies to provide full cooperation. This is to expedite the resolution of pending MA63 matters. In the meeting, among the issues discussed included the state civil service, health, education, as well as the development of the border areas of Sabah, Sarawak and Kalimantan. Sarawak is determined to defend its championship at the Para Malaysia Games, Para Sukma Selangor, next month. Although the age limit for athletes has been lowered to 40 years old, it is not an obstacle for the state to embrace success again. Minister of Women, Childhood and Community Wellbeing Development, Dato' Sri Fatimah Abdullah, said with 32 days left until the event, athletes are asked to streamline their preparations. Apart from improving their fitness, athletes are asked to improve their techniques, build confidence and unite. The Sarawak contingent, which is made up to 315 athletes and officials, will compete in 10 types of sports. She said this at the opening of the Sarawak Para Contingent Motivation Camp and the Countdown 32 Days to Go program for Para Sukma Selangor in Kuching. At the 2024 Para Sukma Sarawak Games, Sarawak emerged as the overall champion with a medal haul of 82 gold, 53 silver and 74 bronze. The Ministry of Women, Family and Community Development has allocated 2.1 million ringgit to upgrade 20 government-run domestic violence shelters nationwide. Deputy Minister of Women, Family and Community Development Lim Hui Ying said this to ensure that the premises are in a conducive condition, functioning properly and ready to receive victims of domestic violence who need temporary protection. According to the records of the Department of Social Welfare, as of July this year, a total of 43 shelters have been approved under the Domestic Violence Act 1994 in the bracket Act 521. 39 of the shelters are maintained by the government, while the other 4 are operated by non-governmental organizations. Various protection and support services are also provided to victims of domestic violence. This includes an emergency protection order within 2 hours for cases requiring immediate protection. This news comes to you from Red FM Radio Malaysia Sarawak. The Sarawak Islamic Council will introduce the Ngaji digital application to strengthen the quality of Quran education in the state. The platform will be known as the dashboard Anjung Ngaji Sarawak. Deputy Minister in the Premier's Department, Dato' Dr. Abdul Rahman Junaidi, said the digital platform will serve to collect data and manage information on Quran studies classes throughout Sarawak. In addition to gathering information, important information such as the location of Quran study classes, teacher profiles, number of students, achievements and training records. The digital application is currently still in the development stage by the Darul Hana Quranic Center, Sarawak Islamic Council. Dato' Dr. Abdul Rahman said this is at the Sarawak Quran Teachers Mustaka at the Sarawak Islamic Complex Kuching. The Mustaka was attended by around 509 Quran teachers from across the state. The construction of a new preschool building at Sekolah Kebangsaan Abang Kadir Gedong Simunjan is currently underway. The project is being implemented to improve early childhood education facilities in the area. The Sarawak Public Works Department, through its infographic, informed that the project, which began on May 4th, is scheduled to be completed on September 3, 2027. The scope of the project involved the construction of a new preschool block. When completed, the facility is expected to provide a more comfortable, safe and conducive learning environment for preschool pupils.
Apart from increasing access to quality preschool education, the project also supports early childhood development and makes it easier for parents to get better educational facilities in the Simunjan area. More than 80 employees participated in the Jom Kurus 2026 program organized by the RTM Kuching Recreation Club, which started today until November 3rd. Deputy Chairman of the RTM Kuching Recreation Club, Nafaiz Nasril Den, said the initiative's aims to cultivate healthy living practices among club members and RTM employees, in addition to raising awareness that health should be given priority. The program focuses on health screening and regular weight monitoring. Various activities were held, including briefings on mental health in the workplace as well as health screenings, which include weight, height, glucose levels and blood pressure checks. Five individuals, including a foreign national, were arrested by the police after being suspected of being involved in an attempted robbery at a vehicle premises in Batu Kawah yesterday. Padawan District Police Chief Acting Superintendent Barry William said that all the suspects aged between 28 and 45 were arrested around the Batu Kawah RPR area. The arrests were made in less than 48 hours after a video of the incident went viral on social media. The case is being investigated under Section 379/511 of the Penal Code. When contacted by RTN this morning, he informed that two suspects were released on police bail, while the other three were detained for further investigation. To end the bulletin, hear the headlines once again. Study on cholesterol and obesity in the population helps the government formulate preventive measures. Government remains committed to cooperation with federal and Sabah governments ensure MA63 is fully realized. Sukma Selangor Sarawak aims to defend championship, maintain athlete performance. The bulletin was edited by Monica Jerry for the news and clarification sections of RTM Kuching, Malaysia Madani, Kesejahteraan Dinikmati, Salam Sejahtera.

0: Today in history in Sarawak, we turn to the archives to commemorate the significant events that have shaped our state's history. 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
1: On this day in history, 4th of August 1989, the governor of Sarawak, Dato' Patinggi Tun Haji Ahmad Zaidi Idrus bin Muhammad Noor, attended the launch of the Ma'al Hijrah 1410 Hijri celebration at the State Mosque, where he also joined the congregations for the dawn prayer. During the ceremony, he presented the Ma'al Hijrah 1410 Hijri awards to several recipients in recognition of their contributions. Among them were Ustaz Muhammad Fauzi bin Muhyiddin in the preacher category, Tuan Haji Ali Samson bin Bai in the youth category, and Dr. Muhammad Herman Ritom, Haji Hussein Mustafa Garinang, and Miss Halimah Jaluddin in the new Muslim category. Following the award presentation, the Minister of Industrial Development, Abang Haji Johari Tun Abang Haji Oping, delivered the Chief Minister of Sarawak's message. The event also featured a religious lecture by Ustaz Abdul Ghani Samsuddin from the University of Malaya. The Ma'al Hijrah celebration included a series of community programs such as religious forums, lectures, educational courses, and medical outreach visit to rural villages, reflecting the state's commitment to promoting Islamic values and community well-being.
0: Today in history in Sarawak, we turn to the archives to commemorate the significant events that have shaped our state's history. 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
0: Today in history. Join us to relive the past as we highlight key events that happened on this very date in history. 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
1: On this day in the year 1955, the full list of members of the Federal Legislative Council of Malaya was officially announced by Sir Donald McGillivray, High Commissioner in Kuala Lumpur. This list also detailed the cabinet lineup that would lead the nation after independence on August 31, 1957. Heading this list was Yang Teramat Mulia Tunku Abdul Rahman Putra Al-Haj as Chief Minister. The cabinet ministers consisted of Colonel H.S. Lee, Minister of Transport Dr. Ismail bin Dato Abdul Rahman, Minister of Natural Resources Mr. O.A. Spencer, Minister for Economic Affairs Dato Abdul Razak bin Dato Hussein, Minister of Education Mr. Leong Yu Koh, Minister of Health and Social Welfare Mr. V.T. Sambathan, Minister of Labour Encik Sulaiman bin Dato Abdul Rahman, Minister of Local Government, Housing and Town Planning Encik Abdul Aziz bin Ishak, Minister of Agriculture Encik Sardon bin Haji Jubir, Minister of Works and Mr. Ong Yok Lin, Minister of Post and Telecommunications. Also appointed were Mr. D.G. Weatherstone, Chief Secretary of the Federation of Malaya, Mr. M.P. Hogan, Attorney General, Mr. C.T. Thomas, Financial Secretary, Mr. A.H.P. Humphrey, Secretary for Defence, and Raja Sir Uda bin Raja Muhammad as Speaker, the Speaker of the Federal Legislative Council.
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7: It's been pretty wet and windy with the strongest of the gusts of wind.
8: The temperature got to 21 Celsius at 70 in Fahrenheit.
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1: Hey, what's up, guys? It's your boy DJ Krishna here on Red FM. So, good evening. So, welcome to the afternoon, all that jazz with me, DJ Krishna, here, keeping you company from 9 p.m. till midnight, only on Red FM, 91.9 MHz for variety. So, before we ease into the music, here's your traffic pulse and the weather update for this 9 p.m. hour. So, yeah, Kuching divisions. So, basically, the traffic is generally light and moving smoothly across Kuching tonight. Jalan Tunjuga, Jalan Song, Jalan Simpang Tiga, Green Road, Jalan Rock, and Jalan Setia Raja are all reporting steady traffic flow. And also areas such as around the restaurants, the cafes remain slightly busier as people enjoy the evening, but no major congestions have been reported. At Sato Bridge, Petrojaya, Batu Kawah, and Matang are all moving normally. At Kota Samrahan, which is at Jalan Kota Samrahan, and the surrounding roads are experiencing light traffic. The Pan Borneo Highway remains clear with smooth traffic conditions. At other divisions, which is at Cebu, the main roads are flowing normally with light evening traffic. Bintulu, the town roads remain smooth and manageable. And lastly, Miri, traffic is light with normal movement along the major routes. And overall, the traffic conditions across Sarawak are favorable tonight. So if you guys are heading out or home or enjoying a late night drive, have a safe journey and always stay focused on the road. And here's now your weather update for tonight. So basically, most parts of Sarawak are experiencing partly cloudy skies and the temperatures are ranging between 24 and 27 degrees Celsius. It's a warm and humid conditions continue across the state this evening. And there is a slight chance of isolated rain over the inland and the mountainous areas later tonight, while most coastal areas, including Kuching, Cebu, Bintulu, and Miri, are expected to remain generally fair. So basically, there's no significant weather warnings that have been issued for Sarawak at this hour. So that's your traffic pulse and the weather update for this 9 p.m. hour. So this is the After 9, all the jazz with DJ Chris Knight, only on Red FM for variety. So guys, send your shout-outs, dedications, and jazz requests to our Red FM WhatsApp, which is at 012-348-8422. Or you can comment down below at our Red FM English Facebook page right now. You can see my poster over there, all that jazz. So yeah, I'm gonna play all the requests at the second hour later. So now, sit back, relax, I'm gonna be back.
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Hey, what's up, guys? It's your boy DJ Chrisnet here on Red FM. So good evening and welcome to the After 9 All That Jazz. Happy August, by the way. Can you believe it, guys? We're already in the brand new month, you know. It feels like the year is flying by, doesn't it? It's too fast, you know. It's already like August and we have a few more months and we have, yeah, goodbye to 2026. Anyway, still early, okay? So basically, August has always has this a very different kind of feeling, you know. It's a month where many of us start looking back at what we've achieved so far, while also thinking about the goals that we still want to reach before the year comes to an end. So if the past few months have been busy, stressful, or even a little challenging, don't worry, guys. A new month is like turning a fresh new page. So like, it's another chance to reset, recharge, and move forward with a very positive mindset. And what better way to start August then with some smooth jazz, right? So whether you guys are relaxing at home, you know, driving under the city lights or enjoying the late dinner. Yeah, it's 9:30. I don't know, you guys eating now already? I mean, normally people eat dinner at 7 p.m. or maybe before then, right? Anyway, or maybe you guys just taking a well-deserved break after work, you know? So anyway, thank you so much for letting me be a part of your evening again at the After 9 All That Jazz. So tonight, we're not gonna rush things. Okay, so we're gonna slow down, you know, enjoy every note, every melody, and simply let the music do what it does best. You know, it helps us to relax. And don't forget, if you got a favorite jazz tune, a dedication, or a shout out, you can send it over at our Red FM WhatsApp, which is at 012-348-8422, or you can comment down below at our Red FM English RTM Sarawak Facebook page. And yes, there's a lot of requests right now here, which is I'm gonna read it later during the second hour after the 10 p.m. news. So now, let's begin this beautiful August evening with an artist who always brings style, class, and that timeless swing feeling. This is Michael Bublé with Sway, right here on the After 9 All That Jazz, only on Red FM.

Hi there, this is Peter Deroon, your very own on-the-air certified life coach, with another inspiring segment to help you make your life the best you can. You're listening to Let's Get Inspired, and I'm so glad you are here with me today. Think about your life for a moment. Really think about it. Most of our years on this planet are spent working. If you do the math, it's a staggering amount of our lifespan. We wake up, we go to a job, we come home, and we do it all over again, day after day, for decades. In a perfect world, our work should make us feel alive. It should feel like we are doing exactly what we are born to do. But for so many of us, the reality is a bit different, huh? As you listen to this program, you may be feeling like you're just going through the day. You're not excited. You're just surviving the daily grind. So, I have to ask, why do so many of us stay in jobs that make us miserable? Why do we keep showing up to a place that drains our energy until there's nothing left for our hobbies or for our families? It's usually not because we aren't smart enough or because we aren't talented. We have the skills. The real reason, the big monster in the room, is fear. And I'm talking about that real physical feeling that takes over your whole body, where your throat gets dry, your palm gets sweaty, your stomach feels like it's tied in literal knots. That is your body's alarm system. It's signaling a threat, even though the threat is just a change in your routine. And this feeling keeps us anchored right where we are, trapped. To get moving again, we have to look at what exactly is holding us back. Think of these fears like heavy anchors on a boat. If you want to sail away to a better life, you have to pull those anchors up first. Some of these anchors are easy to see and name. For example, there's the basic fear of change. Huh? We like our routines, even the bad ones. We like knowing exactly what happens at 9 a.m., who we'll talk to, and where we'll sit. Even if we are unhappy, the unhappy we know feels safer than the unknown out there in the world. Then, of course, there's the fear of the lack of money. We worry about the bills, the rent, and what happens if that steady paycheck just stops. These are very real, practical worries, but they often hide an even deeper, scarier fears we have about our status and how our friends and our family sees us. So let's talk about those deep fears, the ones we don't usually talk about over coffee or post about on our social media. There are four big walls that keep us from changing.
first one is our fear of letting people down. Think about the people in your life who are proud of you. Maybe your parents work two jobs to put you through school for a specific career. Or maybe your partner loves telling people what you do. You feel like an investment that has to pay off. You feel like you owe it to them to stay in a job that makes you miserable just to keep the smile on their faces. But listen to me. The people who truly love you want to see you happy. They would much rather see you excited about your life than see you slowly burning out in a fancy job just for their sake. The second wall is ego. We love our titles. Let's be honest. Telling someone you are a doctor, an architect, or a senior engineer feels good. It gives us a sense of importance when we meet new people. We start to believe that we are the job. But your job title is just a sticker on a business card. It isn't your soul. It's a fragile foundation for your self-worth. True freedom comes when you realize your value as a human being doesn't change one bit just because your job title changed. The third wall is the fear of being judged by the world. We imagine our neighbors or old classmates whispering behind our backs. We worry they'll think we couldn't make it in the workplace, or that we are lazy or ungrateful for what we have. We see this all the time. Think of a teacher who spends every night grading papers, every morning exhausted, even though her heart is actually in writing stories or making art. So she stays in that classroom, suffering in silence, because she's afraid what people will think if she quits a respectable career. Don't let people who aren't brave enough to follow their own dreams talk you out of yours. Their judgment usually comes from their own fear, not from your lack of talent. The final war is the feeling that we have wasted too much time. I've gone too far to turn back feeling. You might look at your degrees hanging on the wall, or the 5 years you spent in a corporate office, and think, if I leave now, all that effort was for nothing. You might feel a sick sense of bitterness about the money and the time you poured down the drain. You might even feel like changing paths is a betrayal of the people who helped you get to this point. This feeling is like a heavy weight sitting on your chest. But I want you to try something new today. I want you to completely change how you look at those wasted years. What if those years weren't a mistake at all? What if they were exactly what you needed to experience to become?
become the person you are now. You haven't been on a detour. You have been building a foundation. Think of it. All those hours you spent learning how to handle a difficult boss, how to solve a technical problem under pressure, or how to work with people you didn't particularly like. Now, all of that are your secret weapons. That is your expertise. You didn't lose time. You gained a unique perspective and a set of tools that no one else has. You can take the resilience you learn in that boring job and use it to fuel your present dream. The most important step, actually, that you can take today is to forgive yourself. Truly forgive yourself for the time you think you wasted. Stop viewing your history as a list of losses and start seeing them as a toolbox. You have skills now that you didn't have 5 years ago. You have a way at looking at the world that is valuable precisely because you have been through the grind. You have the courage to change. You have the power to do your best work yet.

Alright everyone, DJ Krishnet here on Red FM again, and we've reached to the last segment of this first hour of the afternoon, All That Jazz. So hope you guys are enjoying the music and taking it easy tonight. So you know, once again, August is also a nice time to try something new. So it doesn't have always have a big life change, you know. So well, sometimes it's the little things that makes a difference, like learning a new skill, reading a new book, and also picking up a hobby, or even starting a small side business that you guys always wanted to do. So that brings me to our Beast on Air moment tonight. Yeah. So yeah. Anyway, have you guys ever thought about starting your own micro business? So it doesn't have to be something big, you know. You guys could begin with a very small food business from home, like selling homemade cookies, drinks, or local snacks. Or if you guys are creative, maybe design your own t-shirts, your caps, or stickers, or maybe some handmade craft, you know. There's a lot of tutorials online nowadays. Yeah. And if you guys love fashion, you could even start an online boutique, you know. Yeah, if you guys are always on social media, so why not become a content creator and share your passion for cooking, traveling, music, fitness, or even daily life? You can even be some, yeah, I don't know, if you love to like jalan-jalan cari makan, you can even become like those food reviewers like nowadays, you know. Yeah, this thing really can earn some income if you are really consistent in doing certain content. But anyway, anything starts with studying and research too. And also the most important thing is, start with what you enjoy and what you're good at, you know. Every successful business started with one simple idea and someone who was willing to give it a try. Yeah, who knows, right? That small hobby today might become your full-time business in the future. So yes, guys, after 10 p.m. news, we'll be back again with your request hour. So keep those jazz requests, shout-outs, and dedications coming through our Red FM Facebook page and also WhatsApp at 012-3488-422. So now we're going to wrap up this first hour with a very modern classic that's smooth, soulful, and carries just the right amount of jazz influence. Here's Bruno Mars and Anderson .Paak as Silk Sonic with Leave the Door Open. See you guys after the 10 p.m. news right here on the After 9 All That Jazz.

Salam Malaysia Madani, the 10 PM news update. Malaysia needs more companies capable of progressing from promising enterprises into national champions and eventually regional leaders. Second Finance Minister Dato Sri Amir Hamzah Azizan said, while companies recognised for their achievements had demonstrated strong performance, the recognition should not mark the end of their ambitions. Companies with market capitalisation between 100 million ringgit and 1 billion ringgit have already distinguished themselves through strong performance. The Sarawak Level National Day celebration will be held in Kapit on August 30th and 31st, featuring a series of events aimed at fostering patriotism, strengthening unity and nurturing love for the country. Sarawak Food Industry, Commodity and Regional Development Minister, Dato Sri Dr. Stephen Rundi Utom, the minister responsible for the celebration, said the event was expected to be graced by Sarawak Governor Tun Dr. Wan Junaidi Tuan Guru Jaafar and Sarawak Premier Tan Sri Abang Johari Tun Openg. Separately, police have confirmed that skeletal remains found inside a gunny sack in an orchard opposite a factory in Kanga Perlis last month were human. District Police Chief ACP Yus Sharifuddin Mohamed Yusof said police were working to establish the identity of the deceased while investigating whether foul play was involved. In world news, Hezbollah's chief today said direct talks between Lebanon and Israel would bring only humiliation for Lebanon and accused authorities of helping Israel, prompting Lebanon's prime minister to hit back. Lebanon and Israel were holding a fresh round of direct talks today in Rome under U.S. sponsorship, the seventh such meeting since Hezbollah drew Lebanon into the West Asia war in March. Elsewhere, the area around the central Italian city of Pisa has

been shaken by an earthquake. Italy's National Institute of Geophysics and Volcanology said the tremor had a magnitude of 4.3. Its epicenter was approximately 7 kilometers from Pisa at a depth of 8 kilometers. Hundreds of calls were made to the 112 emergency number following the quake, which occurred at around 10:15 a.m. local time. There were no initial reports of injuries or damage. And finally, in sports, the government has channeled an allocation of 1.1 million ringgit under the National Sports Incentive Scheme as a reward for Malaysian athletes who successfully won medals at the 2026 Glasgow Commonwealth Games. Youth and Sports Minister Dr. Mohammad Taufik Johari said the total amount of funds serve as a form of appreciation for the sacrifices and pride gifted by the athletes to all Malaysians. And that was the news edited by Mas Elizawati. Thanks for your company. Malaysia Madani, kesejahteraan dinikmati.

0: Today in history in Sarawak, we turn to the archives to commemorate the significant events that have shaped our state's history. 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
1: On this day in history, 4th of August 1989, the governor of Sarawak, Dato' Patinggi Tun Haji Ahmad Zaidi Idrus bin Muhammad Noor, attended the launch of the Ma'al Hijrah 1410 Hijri celebration at the State Mosque, where he also joined the congregations for the dawn prayer. During the ceremony, he presented the Ma'al Hijrah 1410 Hijri awards to several recipients in recognition of their contributions. Among them were Ustaz Muhammad Fauzi bin Muhyiddin in the preacher category, Tuan Haji Ali Samson bin Bai in the youth category, and Dr. Muhammad Herman Ritom, Haji Hussein Mustafa Garinang, and Miss Halimah Jaluddin in the new Muslim category. Following the award presentation, the Minister of Industrial Development, Abang Haji Johari Tun Abang Haji Oping, delivered the Chief Minister of Sarawak's message. The event also featured a religious lecture by Ustaz Abdul Ghani Samsuddin from the University of Malaya. The Ma'al Hijrah celebration included a series of community programs such as religious forums, lectures, educational courses, and medical outreach visit to rural villages, reflecting the state's commitment to promoting Islamic values and community well-being.
0: Today in history in Sarawak, we turn to the archives to commemorate the significant events that have shaped our state's history. Only on Red FM.

0: Hey, what's up, guys? DJ Krishnet here on Red FM. So welcome back after the 10 PM news, and now we are officially into the second hour of the After 9 All That Jazz. And it's time for your request hour. So before we begin, let's head over to our Red FM Facebook page and give a big shout out to all our amazing Reddies who are with us tonight. And here's a big hello and thank you, and also a good evening to Justin H.C. Ong, Chung Chun, Zahra Ibrahim, Donnie Lim, James Archer, James Loko Ying, Lisa Rina Idris, Indu Kanowik, Rose Teo, Ronald Dennis, Helen Kwe, Jack Hill, Ronnie Seed, Ji Chun Fo, Jeffrey Ma, Agnes Angela Pua, Mary Alelsia, Casey Nyuk, Irwan Fazli, Agnes Area, and also James Pengiran. Yeah, so thank you so much for spending your Tuesday night with me. Really appreciate your support again, once again. So now let's head into the comment section and see what song you've been requesting tonight. And the first radies are Irwan Fazli by requesting the song The Best Thing Happen While You're Dancing. It's sung by Catherine Russell and Sean Mason. Right, thanks. So the next one goes to Agnes Area by requesting the song Sometimes When We Touch by Smooth Jazz Cover. Oh, okay. Or another one is The Way You Look Tonight by Tony Bennett and Faith Hill. For all the readies, thank you so much. I'm going to choose either one of these, right? Yeah, nice. All right, the next one goes to Mary Alicia by requesting the song by Louis Armstrong with What a Wonderful World Tonight, or Frank Sinatra with Something Stupid. All right, thank you so much. Next one goes to Agnes Angela Pua by requesting the song What a Wonderful World again by Louis Armstrong. So in the way that, okay, I'm going to play those, okay, I'm going to choose What a Wonderful World, and also next one I'm going to choose Frank Sinatra with Something Stupid by Mary Alicia. Yeah, because we're not going to play like double time, right? I mean, the same song twice. But anyway, it depends, okay? Right, next one goes to, yeah, and also Agnes Angela Pua commented 5 hours ago. She says that sunlight rain, very early you post, Chris Knight. Yes, post early is good, actually. So I want you guys to notice it early, you know, to prepare for tonight's jazz, as always. All right, the next one goes to, hold on, yeah, Jeffrey Ma also commented, good evening, fabulous and fantastic DJ Chris, is my favorite Tuesday night with all the jazz. Awesome, man. Right, next one goes to Ji Chun Fo by requesting the song by Sheila Majid with Legenda. Right, next one goes to Alan Kwe by requesting the song Fly Me to the Moon by Dinah Panton, or I Love You Porgy by Nina Simone, or Besame Mucho by Julie Zorilla. Ooh, Ray, nice. Next one goes to Lisa Rina Idris by requesting the song Stranger in the Night by Frank Sinatra, or Can't Take My Eyes Off You by Frankie Valli. Okay. Oh, Frankie. Oh, there's a lot of artists that have been bringing this song cover, right? Oh, interesting. Yeah, thanks for this. Thanks for this. So I'm going to choose either one of these, right? Okay. Thank you so much, Lisa. Next one goes to James Loco Ying by requesting the song Dean by Dean Martin, which is Mambo Italiano. Okay. And especially for his beloved son, Kong Chuan Lin, and all the Reddy's friends I'm mentioning here. There's a lot of names I'm mentioning here. Right. Thank you so much. Okay. Next one goes to James Archer by requesting the song Rag to Riches by Tony Bennett. All right. Next one goes to, let me see. Yes, another one is Chung Chun by requesting the song Can't Take My Eyes Off You by Frank Sinatra. Aha, okay. You know, so yeah, this is a message as always. Have a nice day, happy listening, smile always, and God bless to all of you. Yeah, you're most welcome. Thank you so much, Chung Chun. Okay, the next one goes to Donnie Lim by requesting the song, let me see. Yeah, he says that, kindly be informed that I forwarded my voice notes to you, and song chosen is either Kisses in the Moonlight or This Masquerade by George Benson. Thanks very much, DJ. Thank you so much, Donnie. Yeah, I think that's all for now in our Facebook page. Thank you so much for all the requests. And now we're going to head on to our Red FM WhatsApp. So we have 3 voice notes. Yeah, the first one going to be from Rose Teo, the second from Donnie Lim, and also the third one going to be from Zahra Ibrahim. So let's check it out what they're going to say here.
1: Good Tuesday evening, Chris. This is Rose and Ron. Also, request is Unchain My Heart by Ray Charles, by this song of your choice. Firstly, to you, Chris, and to Helen Gregg, Agnes Angela Paul, Johnny Day, Donnie Lim, Eric Lee, Alexis David Bichu, James Luke, James Pengiran, James Arthur, Lisa Rina, Nora Niji Abdul, Zahra Ibrahim, and our listeners. Thanks, Chris. Have a great evening.
2: #totok. Hello, awesome DJ Chris. Downey here. Tonight at All That Jazz, please kindly play Kisses in the Moonlight or This Masquerade by Josh Benson. Dedication goes to your good self and also to Lizarina, Noriniti, Dahara, Eric Lee, Ronnie Sid, Rose Steele, Johnny Tay, Alexis Biju, Helen Quaid, Agnes Fua, Agnes Aria, Reski, Cegu Jong, James Pengiran, James Arthur, Marysia, Bukala James, Lawrence Stewart, Putra Borneo. Life is never about the people who act sincere in front of you. It's about the people who remains honest behind you. #TotalControlLife. Thank you, DJ Chris.
3: Hi, DJ Chris Knight, Zahara here. Well, on tonight's All That Jazz, I'd love to listen to This Masquerade by George Benson or Sinaran by Sheila Majid. This goes out to you, Chris, and also Donnellyn, Lizarina, Noraniti Abdul, Rose Teo, Rana Seed, Johnny Tay, Helen Kwe, Mary L. Elsia, Eric Lee, Grace Key, James Slope, James Arthur, James Pengiran, Alexis David Biju, Agnes Aria, Agnes Angela Poa, Zila Honey, Ji Chun Fo, and everyone tuned in to the show. #TotalControlLive. Thank you, dear Chris.
0: Wow, thank you so much, guys, for all the requests and also the voice notes here. Yes, thank you so much to the three readies at our FM WhatsApp for the voice note to Ron and Rose, Tony Lim, and also Zahra Ibrahim. Thank you so much once again. So now, welcome back to the Afternoon of the Jazz. The second hour, we're going to play all your requests till midnight. So if we have extra time, we're going to play more songs, okay? So now, let's officially begin tonight's request hour with a very smooth classic for one of the jazz finest guitarists and vocalists. So here's... Yeah, here's George Benson with This Masquerade right here on the After 9 of the Jazz on your Red FM. Let's Jazz.

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1: Today in history. 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
2: On this day in the year 1955, the full list of members of the Federal Legislative Council of Malaya was officially announced by Sir Donald McGillivray, High Commissioner in Kuala Lumpur. This list also detailed the cabinet lineup that would lead the nation after independence on August 31, 1957. Heading this list was Yang Teramat Mulia Tunku Abdul Rahman Putra Al-Haj as Chief Minister. The cabinet ministers consisted of Colonel H.S. Lee, Minister of Transport Dr. Ismail bin Dato Abdul Rahman, Minister of Natural Resources Mr. O.A. Spencer, Minister for Economic Affairs Dato Abdul Razak bin Dato Hussein, Minister of Education Mr. Leong Yu Koh, Minister of Health and Social Welfare Mr. V.T. Sambathan, Minister of Labour Encik Sulaiman bin Dato Abdul Rahman, Minister of Local Government, Housing and Town Planning Encik Abdul Aziz bin Ishak, Minister of Agriculture Encik Sardon bin Haji Jubir, Minister of Works and Mr. Ong Yok Lin, Minister of Post and Telecommunications. Also appointed were Mr. D.G. Weatherstone, Chief Secretary of the Federation of Malaya, Mr. M.P. Hogan, Attorney General, Mr. C.T. Thomas, Financial Secretary, Mr. A.H.P. Humphrey, Secretary for Defense, and Raja Sir Uda bin Raja Muhammad as Speaker, the Speaker of the Federal Legislative Council.
1: Today in history. Join us to relive the past as we highlight key events that happened on this very date in history. 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

Salam Malaysia Medani, the 11 PM news. Two parliamentary special select committees have been given 3 months to conduct a comprehensive review of the Freedom of Information Bill 2026 and the Admiralty Jurisdiction Bill 2026 before submitting recommendations to Parliament. Minister in the Prime Minister's Department for Law and Institutional Reform, Dato Sri Azalina Othman Said, said the review reflects the Madani government's commitment to advancing legal reforms through a transparent and inclusive parliamentary process. Separately, the Malaysian Anti-Corruption Commission continues to strengthen its digital forensic capabilities by participating in the internationally recognized AMT Authenticate course in Trieste, Italy, to better tackle cybercrime and the growing threat of manipulated digital evidence. It stated that the initiative is aimed at enhancing the expertise of its technology forensic division in detecting, analyzing, and verifying the authenticity of digital evidence. Meanwhile, a total of 222 motorcycles seized during the RXZ Members 8.0 program last week have been returned to their owners after the issuance of summonses and completion of the required documentation. Terengganu Police Chief Dato Muhammad Khairi Khairuddin said the handover process went smoothly and was completed in stages on Sunday and yesterday. In world news, U.S. Treasury Secretary Scott Bessent today said the United States and Iran could reach a deal this week to reopen the Strait of Hormuz, noting that the deal would be about freedom of movement in a crucial waterway. Bessent made the remarks in a CNBC interview as concerns have persisted over continuing war-related disruptions to commercial shipping through the Strait, a key shipping route for oil, natural gas, fertilizer and other commodities. In the meantime, streaming giant Spotify today said it had 777 million monthly active users at the end of June, 16 million more than in the previous quarter, but a million fewer than forecast. The Swedish company also warned that it expected its growth to slow in the third quarter, saying it anticipated around 11 million new net subscribers. And finally, in sports, national track cycling legend Dato Azizul Hasni Awang says a decision on whether he will compete at the 2028 Los Angeles Olympic Games must be finalized before next month's Asian Games in Aichi, Nagoya. He said the matter was crucial as the technically demanding qualification process for the Los Angeles Olympics will begin after the continental meet, making it important for all parties to have clarity beforehand.

And that concludes the news tonight, edited by Mas Elizawati. Our next news broadcast will be at 7 a.m. tomorrow. Do join us then. Thanks for your company. Malaysia Madani, Kesejahteraan Dinikmati.

0: Today in history in Sarawak, we turn to the archives to commemorate the significant events that have shaped our state's history. 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
1: On this day in history, 4th of August 1989, the governor of Sarawak, Dato' Patinggi Tun Haji Ahmad Zaidi Idrus bin Mohamed Noor, attended the launch of the Ma'al Hijrah 1410 Hijri celebration at the State Mosque, where he also joined the congregations for the dawn prayer. During the ceremony, he presented the Ma'al Hijrah 1410 Hijri awards to several recipients in recognition of their contributions. Among them were Ustaz Muhammad Fauzi bin Muhyiddin in the preacher category, Tuan Haji Ali Samson bin Bai in the youth category, and Dr. Muhammad Herman Ritom, Haji Hussein Mustafa Garinang, and Miss Halimah Jaluddin in the new Muslim category. Following the award presentation, the Minister of Industrial Development, Abang Haji Johari Tun Abang Haji Oping, delivered the Chief Minister of Sarawak's message. The event also featured a religious lecture by Ustaz Abdul Ghani Samsuddin from the University of Malaya. The Ma'al Hijrah celebration included a series of community programs such as religious forums, lectures, educational courses, and medical outreach visit to rural villages, reflecting the state's commitment to promoting Islamic values and community well-being.
0: Today in history in Sarawak, we turn to the archives to commemorate the significant events that have shaped our state's history. 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
0: Today in history. 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
5: On this day in the year 1955, the full list of members of the Federal Legislative Council of Malaya was officially announced by Sir Donald McGillivray, High Commissioner in Kuala Lumpur. This list also detailed the cabinet lineup that would lead the nation after independence on August 31, 1957. Heading this list was Yang Teramat Mulia Tunku Abdul Rahman Putra Al-Haj as Chief Minister. The cabinet ministers consisted of Colonel H.S. Lee, Minister of Transport Dr. Ismail bin Dato Abdul Rahman, Minister of Natural Resources Mr. O.A. Spencer, Minister for Economic Affairs Dato Abdul Razak bin Dato Hussein, Minister of Education Mr. Leong Yu Koh, Minister of Health and Social Welfare Mr. V.T. Sambathan, Minister of Labour Encik Sulaiman bin Dato Abdul Rahman, Minister of Local Government, Housing and Town Planning Encik Abdul Aziz bin Ishak, Minister of Agriculture Encik Sardon bin Haji Jubir, Minister of Works and Mr. Ong Yok Lin, Minister of Post and Telecommunications. Also appointed were Mr. D.G. Weatherstone, Chief Secretary of the Federation of Malaya, Mr. M.P. Hogan, Attorney General, Mr. C.T. Thomas, Financial Secretary, Mr. A.H.P. Humphrey, Secretary for Defence, and Raja Sir Uda bin Raja Muhammad as Speaker, the Speaker of the Federal Legislative Council.
0: Today in history. 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
1: Salam Malaysia Madani. I'm Christopher Hill, and this is news from Red FM RTM Radio Sarawak. All outstanding issues related to the implementation of Malaysia Agreement 1963, MA63, must be given priority and finalised before December. Deputy Premier Dato' Amar Douglas Ugah Embas said the move was important to ensure the full implementation of MA63 could be realised for the benefit of the people of Sabah and Sarawak. He said this at a technical committee meeting under the Action Council for the Implementation of the Malaysia Agreement 1963, MTPMA63 No. 2 of 2026 in Putrajaya on Monday. According to him, efforts to expedite the resolutions of matters that have not yet been finalized are important, too, given that negotiations on them has been ongoing for almost a decade. Meanwhile, the Sabah and Sarawak Affairs Division, the BHESS, announced that 13 matters had been resolved, 5 had been achieved on an interim basis, while the rest were still under discussion. Among the main issues discussed include the state civil service staffing, Borneoization of the federal civil service, health, education, environment, and development of the Sabah-Sarawak-Kalimantan border. Malaysia's business event industry is projected to generate a cumulative economic impact of 34.97 billion ringgit by 2030. Tourism, Arts and Culture Minister Dato' Sri Tiong King Singh said this was driven by ongoing and strategic initiatives. He said that as of June on 30th, the Malaysia Convention and Exhibition Bureau, MyCEB, has secured 416 business events to be held between 2026 and 2030 with a projected estimated economic impact EEI of 8.27 billion ringgit. In the first half of 2026, MyCEB spearheaded 194 business events nationwide, attracting over 341,000 delegates and generating EEI of 1.81 billion ringgit. These results showing the growing and continuous confidence of global events organizers in Malaysia. Elaborating further, Dato' Sri Tiong said business events have become a powerful platform that drives investments, foster innovation and create opportunities for local businesses and communities. Gastronomy should be seen as an economic sector that can improve the standard of living of the people, especially through various opportunities at the grassroots levels. Premier Dato' Patnitki Tan Sri Abang Johari Tunupeng said gastronomy is just not about food or tourist attraction, but rather involves the entire economic and community ecosystem. Development is only meaningful if its benefits that can be held by ordinary families through job opportunities and local income. He also stressed that local food heritage must be preserved and developed through new approaches to provide direct benefits to the community. The diversity of food traditions of more than 30 ethnic groups in Sarawak is born from the wisdom of heritage, the richness of biodiversity and close relationships with the environment. He said this when officiating the 2026 UNESCO Creative Cities Network annual meeting, Cities of Gastronomy in Kuching. Last but not least, a total of 30 clubs, associations, village development and security committees, JKKK and schools in the Meradong area received minor rural projects MRP special grant amounting of 59,300 ringgit to support the implementation of community development programs. The grant was presented by Meradong Assemblyman Ding Kuang Hing in Bintango. He said the distribution of the grant reflects the government's continued commitment in empowering community organizations, JKKK and educational institutions as strategic development partners at the grassroots levels. It is hoped that the assistance can be utilized to implement community, education and welfare programs that benefit local residents. The news bulletin was edited by Sharifah Aujaya, Wan Abdul Rahman from the News and Graphics sections of RTM Kuching, Malaysia Medani, Kesejahteraan Dignibati, Salam Sejahtera.
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All right, everyone, DJ Krishnet right here back on Red FM, and just like that, we've reached to the final half hour. Yeah, basically the final segment of this final hour of the After 9, All That Jazz. So it's a wonderful Tuesday night. It's been, you know, and also hello August. So yeah, huge thanks to everyone who spent your evening with me, sending your requests, your Facebook comment requests, you know, the WhatsApp messages, the voice notes and the shout outs. Your support is what made it take this show so special every single week. So tonight we've enjoyed beautiful jazz classics, from smooth vocals, soulful melodies and relaxing instrumentals to like Kenny G early on, and some unforgettable songs that made this Tuesday night extra special as always. Yeah, so I hope the music helped you to unwind, relax and recharge before another busy day tomorrow. So thank you so much as well for all the amazing song requests, and I truly appreciate every one of them, and it's always a pleasure sharing your favorite music with all our readies and beyond. So tomorrow night, yeah, we're gonna change the mood once again. You guys gonna get ready for the After 9 50s and 70s jukebox, and basically we're gonna be traveling back to the golden days of rock and roll, Motown music, disco, soul and some timeless classics. So get ready to sing along if you know certain songs, tap your feet and get groovy together for tomorrow night, of course with your requests. Okay, I'm requesting myself, okay, DJ Krishnet here requesting you guys to request more into the groove if can. Right, so now it is, take care and stay safe, get a good night rest, and if you guys still driving, please drive carefully. So once again, thank you again for choosing Red FM to end your Tuesday night, but don't worry, I'm gonna sign off right now, but there's more songs coming up next year. So yeah, I'll catch you again tomorrow night, same station, great music too. So until then, good night everyone. Here's Frank Sinatra with Come Dance With Me. Good night and thanks for listening to Red FM.

today's digital world, social media has become a part of our daily lives. 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Stalkers and scammers often use small details gathered from public posts to build a bigger picture of your routine. What you post today could put your safety at risk tomorrow. Number 1. Always think before you share. Number 2. Delay your location posts. Number 3. Keep personal details private. Number 4. 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And number 5. 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

When every second counts, knowing CPR is essential. 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Breathe if comfortable. After 30 compressions, open the airway, pinch the nose, and give to rescue breaths.

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Today, let's talk about a few simple tips. 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It can start right in your own kitchen. 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How about your downtime? 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And for activity, it doesn't have to be a hardcore gym session. 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Don't forget to take a moment to unwind and de-stress each day. And a really important one. 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Knowing your numbers is key. 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Simple tips to show your heart you care. 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

Hi there, this is Peter Derun, your very own on-the-air certified life coach, with another inspiring segment to help you make your life the best you can. You're listening to Let's Get Inspired, and I'm so glad you're here with me today. Today, we're talking about something I know you feel every single day. Have you ever finished a long day at the office? Maybe you were sitting down most of the time, not doing anything physically hard, but you feel absolutely exhausted. Like your brain has been through a marathon. You haven't lifted a single heavy box, but you just want to crash on the couch. It's a mystery, right? Well, today we are going to solve that mystery. I want to help you move away from just existing online and being a slave to those phone notifications. We're going to talk about how to take charge of your phone and your computer so they work for you and not the other way around. We want to move you towards digital wellness and away from digital burnout that we all know too well. So now, what is digital wellness? It's not about throwing your phone in the trash and moving to the jungle. It just means having a healthy relationship with your tech. It's about cutting out the stuff that makes you feel drained. You know, like that heavy feeling in your head. And using tech for what it's actually good for. Learning and connecting with people you care about. But to get there, we have to look at why we feel so tired. If you spend your whole day in front of a screen, you are actually dealing with a very specific kind of exhaustion. It's digital exhaustion. And it usually shows up in two ways. First, there's digital burnout. This is when you feel overwhelmed, detached, or just done with everything. Why does this happen? Usually, it's because we are constantly bombarded with information. Our eyes are always on a screen and our brains never get a break. That's the first type. Now, the second type is social media fatigue. This is that pressure we feel to look perfect online. You know that feeling? Yeah? You have to post the right photo, reply to every comment, act like you are the hero in a movie. And it's a never-ending job that leaves you feeling empty and stressed. Most of us have this habit. We check our phones without even thinking. We just scroll and scroll and scroll. But did you know there is a huge cost to that quick peek? Now let me give you some facts that will change the way you look at your screen. Every time your phone buzzes and you look at it, it takes your brain over 20 minutes to get back into deep focus. Now imagine if you're working on a project or studying and you check a text. You just wasted
20 minutes of your best brain power. If you do that 5 times a day, you basically lost your entire afternoon. So when you scroll through thousands of random videos or posts that don't even matter to you, your brain gets what is called a decision fatigue. This is why by 5 p.m., you can't even decide what to have for dinner. You used up all your mental energy on useless content. You know those little likes and red notifications? They actually give us a tiny hit of a feel-good chemical called dopamine. It's addictive. It trains our brains to love easy, shallow tasks. That's why sitting down to read a book or finish a tough work report feels so hard. Your brain is literally hooked on the easy stuff. And the science on this is actually pretty wild. If you're using social media for more than 3 hours a day, you are 3 times more likely to feel depressed. And then there's FOMO, the fear of missing out. About 65% of young people feel anxious because they think they're missing a party or an event they saw online. The irony is that even though we are connected 24/7, nearly 80% of young adults say they feel isolated and lonely. Digital friends are great, but they are not able to replace real human connection. Okay, enough of the heavy stuff. So let's talk about how do we fix this. We need to build boundaries. Think of a boundary like a fence around your house. It shows where your tech ends and where your real life begins. Now, here are 2 super simple steps you can start today, right now. Step 1. The tech-free bedroom. Now, this is a game changer. Stop charging your phone next to your bed. Yeah, buy a cheap old school alarm clock if you need an alarm clock. Charge your phone in the kitchen or another room. Why? Because the late night scrolling you do ruins your sleep quality. If you wake up and the first thing you see is your real room, not an Instagram reel, you start your day with your thoughts, not someone else. Step 2, have screen-free meals. Make it a rule. When you eat, the screen goes away. Whether you are with friends or eating alone, maybe put the phone in your pocket. This gives your brain a moment of quiet. It lets you actually taste your food and notice the world around you. This act sounds small, but it's a huge win for your mental health.
Your attention is the most important thing you own. Don't give it away for free to an algorithm that doesn't care or even know about you. Take it back. Start small. Huh? Try the phone-free bedroom tonight. You'll be surprised how much more energy and focus you have tomorrow. Thanks for listening. Go out there and live your real life today.

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0: Hantavirus is a rare but potentially deadly disease spread mainly through contact with infected rodent urine droppings, saliva, or contaminated dust. 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Early symptoms include fever, headaches, muscle pain, fatigue, nausea, and difficulty breathing. 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Disinfect affected areas properly, and never sweep rodent droppings dry. If symptoms appear after possible exposure, seek medical attention immediately. Red FM, we care.
1: 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For the pet owners, please pick up after your pets. 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And if you see a local river cleanup happening, why not joining in? So let's keep our water clear and our nature happy. 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

Hey guys, good evening and welcome to another edition of The Loft right here on Red FM for Variety. Tonight, I'll be featuring the band Soulmate from India. They are a blues rock band from Shillong, Meghalaya, India. And the band is primarily made up of Rudy Walang on guitar, vocals, and the songwriter, and Tipriti Tips Kar Bangar on vocals and guitar. Although they frequently team up with session musicians on drums, bass, organs, and possibly other backup instruments when on tour, Tipriti is considered as one of the finest female singers to have emerged from Northeast India, and Walang is considered one of the most respected blues guitarists of India.

Hey guys, welcome back to The Loft right here on Red FM. Now talking more about Soulmate. They are a Shillong-based blues band which came together in February 2003, playing their first concert at the Roots Festival at the Water Sports Complex in Umeom. Since the band has performed many concerts all over the Northeast as well as different parts of India, Southeast Asia, Europe, the Middle East and the United States, Soulmate gained nationwide recognition and popularity within jazz and blues circles in India after they became the only blues band to represent the country at the 23rd International Blues Challenge organized by the Blues Foundation of America in Memphis, Tennessee in February 2007 and 2010.

Hey guys, welcome back. This is The Loft right here on Red FM for Variety Radio Malaysia Sarawak. Now, more about Soulmate. Tipriti had won the Best Female Vocalist and Rudy won the Best Guitar Player for 2009 in the Jack Daniel's Rock Awards. Soulmate has performed at many prestigious festivals like the International Jazz Mandu Festival in Kathmandu, Nepal in 2004, 2005 and 2008, the Mosaic Music Festival Singapore in 2009, the Do World Music Festival in Dubai in 2011, and the Harley Rock Riders Season 3 in Bangalore in 2012, just to name a few. And they've definitely performed at many other festivals as well. More music right here from Soulmate.

And that is it for me right here on the Loft Red FM and also from Soulmate. I hope you guys enjoyed the sounds of the band. I'll see you guys next week for more of the Loft right here on Red FM for Variety. Adios, goodbye, be good, and continue with Red FM.

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1: I met Yelena on a dating website. She's here for work. And what can I say? She was beautiful, funny, has the cutest laugh, and she even laughed at my lame jokes. Safe to say, we hit it off immediately. Things were wonderful for a while, until one day.
2: My darling, I really need your help. My father got into some serious gambling debts, and now the mob, they are after him.
1: Oh no, Yelena, how can we help from here?
2: Can you send me some money, please? So I can pay off his debt? He needs about 600,000 rubles.
1: Let me check. That's over 30,000 ringgit. We can't afford this, baby.
2: Please, darling. I don't know what else to do. My mother, she is losing her mind. And I am their last hope.
1: All right. I'll transfer the money over to you so you can help your father.
2: Thank you very much, my love. I need to fly back to help them out. I'll be back in a week.
1: A week passed. 2 weeks. I messaged. I called. There was no answer. Did something happen to her? Did I get scammed? I went to the nearest police station to make a report. And I was later informed that my girlfriend was a scam artist. And her real name was Olga Skamdinsky. She was part of a love scam ring and had several other victims in the last 7 months. To anyone listening, don't fall victim to like I did. Because when it's too good to be true, the love could be the biggest lie ever.
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5: 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Welcome to After Nine right here on Red FM for Variety Radio Malaysia Sarawak. And you know what time it is? It's time for All That Jazz with your favorite silver-haired maestro of swing, sass, and saxophones. That's right, it's me. Don't forget to send in your requests via Facebook or WhatsApp us, and we'll get them playing from the second hour onwards. Just remember, keep them short and sweet, like the cookies my sweet wife Margaret makes. Now, my friends, jazz isn't just music. It's an experience. It's the sound of smoky lounges, sharp suits, and those late-night whispers over a glass of something strong. And don't you youngsters think you know jazz just because you've heard it sampled in some lo-fi chill beats to study to playlist? No, no, no. Uncle Dorio is here to school you proper. All right, let's kick off tonight's set with the finest classics ever pressed onto vinyl. Sit back, relax, and let the music do the talking. We have Take the A-Train, Duke Ellington, Body and Soul, Coleman Hawkins, Summertime, Ella Fitzgerald and Louis Armstrong.

0: Predictable. It's like that cheeky friend who always knows how to crash a party and make it better. Now I know some of you youngsters might be thinking, Dorio, jazz is old people music. Well, let me tell you something, kiddo. Jazz is timeless. It's cooler than your freshest sneakers and smoother than your fanciest smartphone. Now sit back, because this next set is pure gold. Mood Indigo, Duke Ellington, Strange Fruit, Billie Holiday, Blue in Green, Miles Davis.
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0: Miles Davis twice in one set? You better believe it. That man could say more with one note on his trumpet than most of us could say in an entire lifetime. And Miss Billie Holiday, Strange Fruit isn't just a song, it's a moment in history, a mirror to a world that still needs a whole lot of fixing. Well, my jazz-loving night owls, our time together has come to an end. But remember, jazz isn't just music, it's a conversation, a romance, a revolution. And lucky for you, old Dory O'Neill Lucius will be back to keep this jazz train rolling. Until next time, keep your hearts light, your drinks cold, and your jazz smooth. And as the great Louis Armstrong once said, what a wonderful world. Good night, my friends, and stay classy. Final saw my favorite things, John Coltrane. 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

0: I met Yelena on a dating website. She's here for work. And what can I say? She was beautiful, funny, has the cutest laugh, and she even laughed at my lame jokes. Safe to say, we hit it off immediately. Things were wonderful for a while, until one day.
1: My darling, I really need your help. My father got into some serious gambling debts, and now the mob, they are after him.
0: Oh no, Yelena, how can we help from here?
1: Can you send me some money, please? So I can pay off his debt? He needs about 600,000 rubles.
0: Let me check. That's over 30,000 ringgit. We can't afford this, baby.
1: Please, darling. I don't know what else to do. My mother, she is losing her mind. And I am their last hope.
0: All right. I'll transfer the money over to you so you can help your father.
1: Thank you very much, my love. I need to fly back to help them out. I'll be back in a week.
0: A week passed. 2 weeks. I messaged. I called. There was no answer. Did something happen to her? Did I get scammed? I went to the nearest police station to make a report. And I was later informed that my girlfriend was a scam artist. And her real name was Olga Skamdinsky. She was part of a love scam ring and had several other victims in the last 7 months. To anyone listening, don't fall victim to like I did. Because when it's too good to be true, the love could be the biggest lie ever.
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8: 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They do a lot more for us than we realize. 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Small steps makes a huge difference. 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